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For the program, Dio Gloria Prayer Request Program. The only light on the future is prayer and faith in the Lord. The Lord is our help. May the Lord richly bless you. 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
1: 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Die Here seën julle bediening hier in George. Ons frekwensies hier by die stem in die Paradys Eden FM is 93.8 langs die kus, 103.6 in die Karoo, 87.8 in die Hezekwa, 97.9 in Kanaland, 99.7 in Nysna en Plet omgewing, 98.1 in Uniondale en omgewing, en wereldwijd is dit www.edenfm.co.za. 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
2: Gracious and loving Father, Thou art the great I am. Thou art worthy to be praised this morning. You, dear Lord, this morning are more than our conqueror, more than our shelter in the time of storm. We thank you that we can turn to the rock of all ages this morning. For this morning we know that you have a word for us as the Eden FM family, a word from the Lord, a promise from the Lord that we today, in the situation we find ourselves on, we can call, we can lean, and we can claim, and we can believe, and we can see the hand of the mighty God that we serve. I pray that as we come together, that your word will speak to us, that the word will strengthen us today more than ever, that we will know it is not long now. Jesus shall come, and all these things of life shall be no more. I pray that you will speak peace this morning.
0: Amen.
2: You will speak comfort this morning, and you will bring healing this morning, so that we may know for a surety that on Christ the solid rock we stand, all other ground is sinking sand. Lord, may your people, may the families be blessed this morning. I pray it earnestly in the wonderful name of Jesus. Amen.
0: Amen.

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1: Father in heaven, we turn our eyes upon Jesus, who is still the author and finisher of our faith.
2: Amen.
1: At a time like this, when many hearts are broken, when tears are rolling, this morning your word wants to remind us that tears is the language which God understands. Amen. I pray this morning that each one who is affected by the parting of loved ones that have been called to rest will find comfort in the word that they have received this morning, that this same Jesus shall come again. I thank you to know that the Bible says that when Jesus comes again, he will remove pain and he will remove death.
2: Amen.
1: Lord, may this promise burn within our hearts this morning. But may the word comfort us and our eyes be stayed upon the old rugged cross. We will look up this morning and with the angels and with the redeemed say, Lord, this is our God. We have waited for him and he will save us. I pray that as you comfort those this morning, that they will be still at your feet and find the comfort. We pray this morning with thankful hearts in Jesus' name. Amen. Amen.
0: Geliefdes, ons doen ook voorbidding vir Sister Katie Pro, Katie Klaassen, Sister Annie Fairnoord, Sister Sophia Stellenboom, Sister Elizabeth Reuters, Sister Anna Afrika, Bro Ellen Afrika, Boenerie Rolofse en dan ook vir Bro Cyril Pedro en dan bid ons vir Sister Emmy Menno en vir François van Rooi dat die Heere elkeen van hulle sy gezondheid sal aanraak. En kom ons bid saam.
1: The great physician now is here, the sympathizing Jesus. What wonderful words we have this morning. What assurance we have this morning that the God that we serve, he is still the great physician. He is still the healer. And above all, he is still the restorer. The one that we can turn to in times of pain, in times of needs. And he will say to each one of us that he loves us, he cares for us, and according to his will, he will heal us. But all we do this morning, dear Lord, we cry out, Lord, speak again this morning a word of healing from the throne of grace.
2: Amen.
1: That those that are laying on beds of illness, we also think of Sister Lydia, that had an operation yesterday. Lord, I pray that the Spirit of the living God will touch, will heal our feeble bodies, that we will be able to say, what a mighty God we serve, the everlasting Father, and know that his hand is not too short to heal and to restore. Heal the sick this morning and comfort those that mourn. We give you the honor, we give you the praise, and we place our trust, we place our confidence in thee, dear Lord, knowing that the God that we serve still holds the future. Hear our prayers, we give you thanks this morning in the wonderful name of Jesus. Amen.
2: Amen.

0: Ons dank die Heere vir sy leiding in broer Sidney en sister Sandra Norkeer se levens. 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
1: Father, to those that have been blessed with a birthday, to those that have been blessed with a thank offering, to each one of us this morning as we turn our eyes upon Jesus, we will say that I will sing of Jesus' love. Father, I pray that as they sing and praise your name, that they will acknowledge thee in everything, and by acknowledging thee, will find the grace, will find the courage, will find the happiness that is found in Jesus Christ. Amen. Lord, I pray your blessing. I pray strength. I pray guidance. And I thank you that you still answer prayer. And this morning, dear Lord, we give you all the honor, the praise, and we give you all the glory. And once again this morning, dear Lord, as we have heard your word, it says, sitting at the feet of Jesus. Where can mortals be more blessed? I pray we as the Eden FM family, we will sit at your feet. We will study your word. We will drink from the fountain of life. And we will find restoration and healing. Amen. And above all, we will praise your name. And so this morning I pray that we will sing the hymn, O for our heart. To praise my God, a heart from sin set free. Give us this heart, dear Lord. Give us the praise. Let the words burn within our hearts again this morning, that this same Jesus, which has been taken up from us, will come in like manner. And when he comes this morning, Lord, what a day that will be. What a wonderful day that will be when our Jesus we shall see. And so with the apostle we pray this morning, come Lord Jesus, quickly come. We pray it in his wonderful name. Amen.

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En luisteraars, jy moet mooi luister in die musiekgeskiedenis, nee, miskien is daar iets wat in die next vak in my, een van my ander vasvragies gaan opkom. So let's start, let's see what happened on this day, the 16th of May in music history. On this day, 1946, the Irving Berlin musical Annie Get Your Gun opens on Broadway. 1966, the Beach Boys released Pet Sounds featuring God Only Knows and Wouldn't It Be Nice. Oh, nou kreeg warm. 1969, Pete Townsend of The Who is arrested after fighting in a plainclothes police officer on stage who was trying to warn of a fire. On this day, let's see, 1983, the Motown 25 TV special airs featuring Michael Jackson. Michael Jackson's iconic moonwalk debut. Then, 1987, U2's With or Without You hits number one in the US. 2000, Britney Spears releases her second album, Oops, I Did It Again. Then 2010, Ronnie James Dio, legendary singer for Black Sabbath and Dio, passes away. Celebrity birthdays, Liberace, he was born on this day, 1919. Robert Fripp of King Crimson, 1946. Chris Novoselic of Nirvana, 1965. And Janet Jackson on this day.

0: into my world. Just you and my voice alone.
1: Hi, this is Henry Law. You are listening to the Saturday Morning Breakfast with Lady Von B on Eden FM. Your voice in paradise.

Eden James with Castro Leholo for the cool in you. I like the way it flows. Its beats and rhythm always echoes and leaves us asking for more.

Good morning, everybody, and welcome to Prayer Time with Daniel. Let's pray. Lord, we come to you, thanking you for carrying us safely through the storm. When the winds howl, you were our shelter. Thank you for protecting our loved ones and our community. We pray for those who were injured. Bless them with healing and recovery. Bless those who lost family or friends with comfort and hope. As we work together to clean up after the storm, bless all who were injured with healing and recovery. Provide food and clothing, warmth and comfort to all in need. Bless those who kept watch and risked their lives for our community, including first responders and utility workers. As the skies clear and calm returns, fill our hearts with renewed faith and gratitude. Blessed are you, our rock and our shelter. Amen.

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0: 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Every Sunday between 1 and 2 with Rian James, chosen for greatness. Take it, believe it, and receive it. The greatest, the greatest, the greatest,
1: Jesus, the greatest. Here's my key, philosophy. A freak like me just needs infinity.

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0: Bernardo, and you are listening to the Saturday Morning Breakfast with Lady Bonby on Eden FM. And now it's time for the two in a row quiz.
1: One, two, come on.

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1: Did you ever stop to notice all the blood we've shed before? 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

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Luister mooi na The Good, The Bad and The Ugly, in die achtergrond, nee, en u gaan vandag se liedjie wat ek nou soek, hy gaan iewers gaan

deur met die eerste antwoord, maar onthou, Foxy, I see you there. I see for you. Yes, the answer is correct, but remember that there was a second question. What type of music do rabbits listen to? And that's very easy. No, they don't listen to carrot music. What type of music do rabbits listen to? And that is natuurlijk nooit zomaar niet een lange vraag.

you have it, and I will be releasing the song. Today's song, and there's a paar mense wat het reggekry, het Foxy het reggekry, dan, let's see, who else got it right? Who else got it right? Ek moet net 100% seker maak. Ja, Foxy het die liedjie reggekry, en dan die antwoord op what type of music do rabbits listen to? They do listen to hip-hop. Remember, a rabbit, they hop and they hip and they what, ne? So they listen to hip-hop. Suppose they would be listening to music, hip-hop would be the kind of music that they would be listening to. Anyway, dis van die simpel riddle vraag is. Luister as net die dag en die vir my laat sê, waarna jy wil luister. And I'm in the mood. See for my, ek het Stas en liedjie het ek gekry hier, so I will be playing that. So whichever team is running out today, you can send your MP3 to 060505-2693. Yes, today's song, our two in a row quiz, Michael Jackson met the Earth Song. A beautiful song, all about our role in what we play, you know, wat ons doen aan onze aarde.

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And then I don't know if we Juliana Sukuliki it's a song Someday Things Will Work Out For You. 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

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Let's see what Rodney wants to listen to. Rodney, your song, Where is the Love? Where is the Love We Used to Know by Delegation? 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

0: Die klank. 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
3: 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Welcome back to this program this afternoon. The first tune is coming from VC, and the tune is called Rise, and then followed by Kananga is coming up with a tune called Stronger, Phantom Moja, and then the tune is called No Way, Davil, and then the tune is called Woman, followed by Peter Tosh, and then the tune is called Pick Myself, followed by Got to You, and again the tune is called Worship Praise, followed by Kashyap Lindo, and then the tune is called No Can Do, followed by Warrior King, and then the tune is called Empress Soul Divine, on your best favorite radio station.

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3: 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Welcome back to this program this afternoon. The first tune is coming from VC, and the tune is called Rise, and then followed by Kananga is coming up with a tune called Stronger, Phantom Moja, and then the tune is called No Way, Davil, and then the tune is called Woman, followed by Peter Tosh, and then the tune is called Pick Myself, followed by Got to You, and again the tune is called Worship Praise, followed by Kashyap Lindo, and then the tune is called No Can Do, followed by Warrior King, and then the tune is called Empress Soul Divine, on your best favorite radio station.

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Yep, yeah. Let's move on. On Eden FM, the next tune is coming from Courtney Melody, and then the tune is called Ja Is On My Mind, followed by Queen Africa. Queen Africa is coming up with a tune called Predator's Paradise, and then Yellow Man with a tune called Mad Over Me. Bunny Rux coming up with a tune called We've Got the Formula on Eden FM, and then followed by Dexter Tape, and then the tune is called We Rich, and then followed by Tublance featuring Sunny Tread, and then the tune is called Where Am I From on Eden FM, the best radio station around town. Bam, bam.

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0: Let's move on. Let's move on. The man on the background, it's none other than Luciano, and then the tune is called Hail the Comforter. Let's move on with Luciano, and the tune is called Hail the Comforter, and then followed by Morgan Heritage, and then the tune is called Psalm 23, followed by Capleton together with Ja Kyo, Morgan Heritage, and then together with Russ Shiloh, as well as Bushman, followed by Busy Signal, and then the tune is called Never Get Tired, and then followed by Terry Linen, and then the tune is called That's the Way It Is. Automatic Rhythm is coming up with an instrumental rhythm, a very, very nice one, and then followed by Mickey Spice is coming up with a tune called Practice What You Preach, and then Abia Israel, and then the tune is called Calabash Running Over, and then Queen Africa, and then the tune called Randy, and followed by Lutin Fire, and then the tune is called Game Is Over.
1: Bow down to acknowledge the great King of Kings and Lord.

Down, down, down, down, down, down, down, down, down, down, down, down, down, down, down, down, down, down, down, down, down, down, down, down, down, down, down, down, down, down, down, down, down, down, down, down, down, down, down, down, down, down, down, down, down, down, down, down, down, down, down, down, down, down, down, down, down, down, down, down, down, down, down, down, down, down, down, down, down, down, down, down, down, down, down, down, down, down, down, down, down, down, down, down, down, down, down, down, down, down, down, down, down, down, down, down, down, down, down, down, down, down, down, down, down, down, down, down, down, down, down, down, down, down, down, down, down, down, down, down, down, down, down, down, down, down, down, down, down, down, down, down, down, down, down, down, down, down, down, down, down, down, down, down, down, down, down, down, down, down, down, down, down, down, down, down, down, down, down, down, down, down, down, down, down, down, down, down, down, down, down, down, down, down, down, down, down, down, down, down, down, down, down, down, down, down, down, down, down

Yep, this is Eden FM, and the program is Reggae Vibes between 1 and 3 every Saturday. We have come to the end of this program. We're gonna end up the program with the following tunes. The first one is coming from Cornel Campbell, and then the tune is called Licky Licky Down in Jamaica. And then the last one is coming from Bunny Rocks. It's Your Automatic Rhythm. The beats on your radio, it's none other than Mr. K, the same man. The music prepared by Mr. K and the program developed by Metro. See you again. Ciao, ciao. Bum, bum.

0: Every day can't be Sunday, and every smile isn't a smile of happiness. I'd like to take a little time to dedicate this song to everyone who's in the presence of my voice.
1: Vriende, kom luister na ons program Sondag Goud. 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
4: Oh, okay. When last have we done that? So it was the week before last. And last weekend, we were off taking a well-deserved break because of Ravi right in the province. I say the province because the Garden Route is part of the Western Cape province. It was a provincial match, the SA Cup. And of course, thanks to Mr. K for the reggae vibes, 2 hours of that between 1 and 3. So bring us now to the other side of the 1500 hours. That means that it is time for you and I to get together, hang out until 6 o'clock. And in case you didn't know, it is my absolute immense pleasure and delighted to reconnect with you, Global Radio family, and welcome along all those who are relatively new to this weekly edition of our speech-based program, The Main Event. I earnestly hope that you will find it worth your time. That is the hangout with us, right? And you will lock in religiously henceforth. Certainly, and most of importantly of all, I remain truly grateful to all the most frequent regulars, or what we call the loyal Eden FM family, that has been part of this with us. Of course, never tune in elsewhere. Those who refuse to settle for anything less than the best when it comes to this Saturday afternoon. And we're coming to you from the depths of the Eden land. And of course, we can take a very good care of the family fine wide, this beautiful capital of paradise, the Garden Route it is. And which have been until recently witnessed, or is that really the right word to use there? Strong to say witness, or should I say experience, gale force, winds and storms that have greatly impacted the region. I don't know what words to use, or rather I would say a way of expressing our deepest sympathy to the families who lost their loved ones during this time, and I'm counting last week as well and this week, and not to mention those whose homes and properties have been destroyed after the floods wreaked havoc, and the wind of course did that. So then it made perfect sense to reach out to the weather desk in Cape Town with the intention of getting a comprehensive view of what to expect in the coming days and in regards to the weather patterns. Betty Makwankwa has compiled this detailed account for us. Of course, she is from the weather desk in Cape Town, our dear sister, Maytime, and ensuring that we've got this information. Here it is.
5: Good afternoon. It's Betty Makwankwa, South African Weather Forecast. And so for the Garden Route and the Little Karoo temperatures over Mossel Bay, we expect a minimum temperature of 13 and maximum temperatures of 22 degrees. And over George, we have minimum temperatures of 10 with maximum temperatures of 23. Over Naiznaar, we have minimum temperatures of 12 with maximum temperatures of 22. And Wittenberg Bay, we expect minimum temperatures of 13 and maximum temperature of 23. And over Solendam with 11 as minimum temperatures and maximum with 24 degrees. Over Riversdale, expecting a minimum temperature of 8 degrees and with a maximum temperature of 24. And over Oudtshoorn, expecting minimum temperatures of 9 and maximum temperature of 24. Ladysmith, minimum temperatures will be 9 degrees and a maximum temperature of 25. With Prince Albert, with a minimum temperature of 8 and a maximum temperature of 27. And over Beaufort West, we have a minimum temperatures of 8 and maximum temperatures of 27. Over Lindsay, we're expecting a minimum temperatures of 8 degrees and maximum temperatures of 25. And over Cape Town City, we're expecting minimum temperature of 14 and maximum temperatures of 21. And in terms of the weather from this afternoon, we're expecting fine conditions. And going into Sunday, we're expecting foggy patches. Mainly along Solendam, Riversdale, and Cape Town City in the morning, and then we're expecting it to become cloudy from the evening. And on Monday, we're expecting cloudy to partly cloudy conditions with isolated showers and thunder showers. And going into Tuesday, we're also expecting cloudy to partly cloudy conditions with isolated to scattered showers and thunder showers over the Garden Route and Little Karoo. And then from Wednesday into Thursday, we're also expecting some cloudy to partly cloudy conditions with isolated to scattered showers and thunder showers. While Thursday, we're only expecting isolated showers, mainly over the Garden Route. Then from Friday, we are expecting partly cloudy to cloudy conditions with no significant rainfall over the Garden Route and the Little Karoo. That's it for me. Thank you.
4: Yes, we thank Imbokoto Betty Makwankwa, right from the weather desk in Cape Town. They always provide us with this detailed account of the weather forecast right here on the main event. We call it the prophecy because he went as far as to give us until next week Friday. Don't say we didn't tell you about it. We've asked Yandre Barker, one of the regulars right here. The brother never complained when we asked him for some updates, of course. This time out, we wanted to find out about how the rainfalls affected the provincial road safety precautions and, of course, the issue on the road closures right here in the routes. And that is something that I feel like you will appreciate the effort when it comes to that. Yep.
6: The danger and impact after flooding is not over when the rain ends and water levels drop. As material expands and contracts while it dries out, this could lead to secondary dangers and damage. This is also why repairs are done in three steps. The first step is to restore basic access in order to get people and emergency vehicles through safely. Step two is temporary repairs, where we do temporary or partial repairs to restore access and establish alternative routes where major damage affects main routes. Step three is then permanent repairs and reconstruction to ensure full access and network capacity. Mop-up operations and minor damage can often be addressed quickly to restore access, while major damage requires engineering interventions and approvals, all while permanent repair implementation is subject to the available funding. It can be confusing to see teams working on one section of road while there is seemingly no activity on another. We have to prioritize road for repairs, and there are a number of factors we consider. A top priority is where communities are fully cut off and where basic emergency and service delivery access is required. Getting aid and emergency service and basic necessities and services to people is a top priority. Then we consider whether there are alternative routes, even if the alternative route is a considerable detour. We look at high traffic routes and where economic activity is negatively impacted. Meringspoort, especially in your area, is a very important route between Beaufort West and Oudtshoorn. It connects communities and is an important freight and economic route. Meringspoort suffered damages, and preliminary indications are that damage exceeds the levels we saw during the 1996 and 2000 floods. It is going to take time to repair this route. Currently, our estimations are that the teams who need to do the technical investigations will be able to properly get in about 2 weeks' time. From there, the long road starts with engineering solutions, environmental approvals, securing funding, etc. We cannot commit to a definite timeline at this point, but our priority is to get this route open. Even if just with basic temporary measures, we are doing what we can to get it done. We'd also like to provide an update on the significant rockfall affecting the road between Oudtshoorn and the Kango Caves. Our teams are making progress on site, but safety remains the priority. Engineers have warned that removing the debris could soon trigger further rockfalls, and that places our workers and motorists at risk. So specialist rope access teams are first stabilizing the mountainside and securing unstable sections before full clearing operations can continue. Because of the complexity of the site, and a number of unknown factors, we are not yet able to provide a definite opening date for this route. We will continue to keep the public updated as work progresses. In the meantime, motorists are urged to use the alternative gravel route via the MR363 and to drive carefully. Thank you for your patience and cooperation while we are getting it done. We've already seen a significant improvement. At the height on Monday, we had 128 roads closed. We are now down to 40. So thank you very much for road users' patience. We also ask, it is tempting to go to these areas to take photos and drone footage and to go see for yourself. But we really ask you to avoid doing that. It makes our emergency services stretch even further should something happen. It makes our repair teams' lives difficult because we have to negotiate traffic. So please try and limit your travel as much as possible. Stay away from affected areas and closed roads. And where there are roads still overtopping, that means where the water is running over it, please do not cross those. There might be damage below the surface that you might not be aware of. The road surface may seem fine, but below that there might be some erosion, etc. So please, again, limit your travel if at all possible. Stay away from affected roads and closed roads, even if it is to take photos and drone footage and those kind of things. Rather stay away and allow our teams to do their thing. Do not add pressure to emergency services and our emergency responses. We thank you sincerely. We are getting this done for you.
4: Same goes to you, Yandre Bakker, Head of Communications from the Western Cape Department of Infrastructure. Always great to hear from him. He never shy away from sharing this with us. Anton Bredell, Western Cape Minister for Local Government, Environmental Affairs and Development Planning, had this to say about the widespread mopping up operations and the restoration of basic services across all affected area, so districts, if you will. Needless to say, the central point here is the route. That's the current route where we at.
7: Our province has been affected by two severe weather events in a short space of time. While damages still need to be fully assessed, they appear extensive and widespread. We acknowledge that there are areas in the Garden Route where residents have been without electricity for 9 days, which has subsequently impacted other basic services. Many communities in the Witzenberg area also remain isolated, with no access roads, no electricity, and disruptive communication networks. We understand the frustration, but we want to assure the public that all role players are working non-stop to restore services as quickly as possible.
4: As per usual, we spend a fair amount of time amplifying real radio business alongside our very eminent residential collaborators in the shape of Prof. Theo Venter. He is our political commentator on news occurrences. We call all of that, of course, current events. That's what is coming up. You will write on the main event because he confirmed that he's available today. Dr. Asanda Fuchoi, senior lecturer at Vet School of Governance, is making sense of the country's economic sphere. That is also a live conversation with her, telephonic, of course. Attorney Michael Bergham helps us to explore the labor market on our legal avenues. All of them are going to have live interactions with us right here on the main event. Yes, the features are the segmented features, that is, Prof. Theo Venter on Without Boundaries, Dr. Sander Fotoy on the Business Lounge, and I just mentioned that Attorney Michael Bergham is joining us on the legal avenues. To put it in context, I am not a satirist, and this isn't a feel-good moment for me. That is being behind these devices on a Saturday afternoon. I've got nothing else to do. This is how I decrease the boredom, the frequency of boredom. No, that's not at all what I'm here for. The subject matters we delve into in this 3-hour session of the main event are of utmost importance to each and every citizen of this country who is into the current state of affairs of the country, who cares enough about seeing this country develop and everyone enjoying the benefits of our hard-earned democracy of freedoms. We're not going to shy away for that because people died for this, but we really need to talk about that. There's also the issue of maybe you are into the political hot button issues. That is your meat and drink. We've got that for you covered right here. I can derive some comfort knowing that you are appreciate the effort made to put together a format with substance. Of course, that's what I would like to believe. I have to believe in what we do right here. And it may surprise you to know that there are among us people who are fundamentally disinterested in what we hope to achieve. Either way, we can only hope that they will ultimately be converted. The main purpose or the mandate, of course, is to make sure that we all making a contribution in our communities, and of course, in society, whatever you prefer to call it. Here, we're trying to tap on that. We challenge you every time. Yeah, that's it. And to the sports-loving nation, yes, you know who you are. You thought we forgot about you? Silly. That's not what we do right here. We are going to switch the gears with a rundown of sports briefs on our Touchline View feature. Jaron is dealing with a frustrating tech hiccup. You know, people are from the Blanco side, issues with the power. I hope that is back. And around the route, of course, people were talking about that. It affected them. The network issues, there's no electricity. Some places has been restored. Yeah, there was an issue with him, so he couldn't be here today for that. Or maybe work at home and send us those links and all. So that means that he won't be able to finish us with details or updates. So I will try my utmost best to bring you closer to those stories right here on the main event. There is more stuff that's coming your way, of course. Meta Bites. What else? What else is happening right here on a Saturday afternoon? The very best of music is one of the things that make us, at least people don't feel like, hey, this is becoming a bore to listen to voices all the time, but we're not going to apologize. Did I mention that? Not at all. Right? We give you music, nothing else but that. Here's Moby with this stunning song. And if you're traveling, I trust that you are doing that with extra care.

0: beautiful sounds there, and the voice of Sister Shante Moore, Where You, a song on the Waiting to Exhale soundtrack, written and produced by the legendary Babyface Kenneth, the Edmonds, for those who really are haters, because you know when people start calling with your government name while you have a nickname out there, they're hating on you, just know it. All right, nice one indeed from that album, which comprises a lot of the songs that were produced by Babyface, of course. And before that, Moby with the Posalian. That's a nice one indeed as well. Nice and easy, the way to go right here on this Saturday afternoon. Spot briefs in the next few, and the Prophet Theo Fanter.
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0: Almost caught me out of way there. Listen, our family is not too much to talk about, yeah? Remember that we had some crazy week of rugby last week, Saturday. Come on, man. Come on now. The Eagles were this close to securing that fourth spot, which would have meant that they would be playing in the Premier Division next season. But they fell short. You know what? We're not going to blame them for the effort. The way they did to the Leopards. I was there, I watched the game from the first whistle until the last whistle, when the referee said, okay, it's all done. But hey, man, it was disappointing to see. But I feel for the boys for that effort they pulled up. And of course, the coach, Heineke Meyer, had this to say.
12: First of all, I'm very proud of the team. We come from a very low base, you know. A team like Gordon's been in the semis of the Currie Cup last year, and we started with six or seven players this year. So, very proud. Obviously, very disappointed because we got so close. There's so many 1 points and dips and buts. But again, you know, I think we placed. First thing was to make the people proud, the community, and bring them back to the stadium. I think we've achieved that. I really wanted this to go through, but it's only the beginning of this. You know, we're going to just work harder. We get guys that are going to invest. So we're very positive for the future. I just want to thank all the people that have been with us. The people that came out today, we want to make them proud. I think we're getting there slowly but surely. But there's a lot of work to be done. We need to get fitter. Get our depth better, and we want to win trophies, but again, we want to be in the Currie Cup. That's the main goal, and we're not going to stop. We'll get there sooner or later, and we want to win it without being arrogant. I believe we have to be humble, keep our feet on the ground, but we've shown we can, and this place will only get better, and all the support, we'll get there sooner or later.
0: I hope you could make up for what he was saying there because of the background music. We would love to have him. I've been saying this before this, while in the middle of the season while they're playing, that we will have him on the program. But let's say maybe next week. I don't know what's going to happen. Maybe there'll be some live rugby match and all, but we will maybe pre-package in the week and keep it at the in the back pocket so that when we back on it, we play for you. Put our hands on it right here on the main event. Speak of rugby, club rugby back on the swing. There were doubts in regarding the fields, but I probably do someone say, no, the matches are on today, so there is games that are playing this weekend. But the same cannot be said about soccer. I've also got some indication from Safa Eden when they mentioned that matches won't be played. That is in the letter that they sent. It was in, when was it, 13th? In the week, they say, all right, they postponed the matches in the Regional Men's League and LFA fixtures. That is, inform all the teams that no football activities in the region this weekend. That is of the 16th and 17th of May. They allow the facilities to recover from the wet weather conditions. So that's how it is. So hopefully by next week, things will be back to normal because we love to see them play their games. In as much as your Kaizer Chiefs, Orlando Pirates, Sundowns, Durban Cities of this world, Stellenbosch FCs, Chippa United, Golden Arrows, they are there for people to support, but we still love to see the local football. From Planning Bay up to Solendam, Riversdale, they're about. They play soccer, by the way, all over or across the region, the Garden Route region. So that's it. Speaking of soccer, here's some interesting news in the region. I bump into this one. They say the South African Football Association in the Safa Eden region and the Georgia Local Football Association are beaming with pride after two of the match officials recently successfully passed the fitness test. That is Cynthia Dick and Asanda Mlunguza. They passed their SAFA fitness test at the UJ, that is the University of Johannesburg. So that's it. Congratulations to the ladies for that. Yeah, show them their sisters. There is more stuff we can talk about when it comes to this. I don't know if Mariana will get back to us because we wanted to find out more about the High Rollers arm wrestling competition. It was something to happen at the competition here in George, right? As soon as we hear that, we'll share with you. Good to know that there's arm wrestling. And I bumped into someone earlier when I was at Olympia School. School like in PAX, they had most of the 10 kilometer there as they're celebrating their school. So he mentioned that they're also trying to have some bikes, of course. They're taking this to the townships, which is good to see that the kids are busy with all different kinds of sports, of course, not only the so-called big ones. So that is the intention. Chess is one of the things that I've seen the boys doing, boys and girls rather, Metro, they're doing. Mitch mentioned that there is something that I've learned when it comes to that one. A team, South Africa, is currently competing at the 17th African Youth Chess Championships in Entebbe, Uganda, running from the 14th to the 23rd of this month, that is May. The delegation features 51 players participating across 9 rounds with early standard performances, including opening match wins for several competitors. The tournament, which features more than 15 participating countries, brings together the continent's top young minds. And of course, this delegation from Mzansi is spearheaded by Chess South Africa Vice President Sean Levita, assisted by head coach Ruben Salimo. Right, matches taking place at Imperial Botanical Beach Hotel in Uganda. Did I mention that the competition consists of 9 rounds? Yes, I did. This is about teams that will feature or be part of a continental championships and qualifying spots for the upcoming World Championships in Italy. So big ups to them. All of this plus more, and there is a Union Oakdale match, and the Quahas. That's also the rugby match, of course. I try to go to that link and so that they give us those updates, but I will tell you that wherever you're playing sport today, you know that you matter to us, wherever you are in the region, the province, the country, And of course, we are spread fine wide the continent of Africa. Mama Land, that's what I'm talking about. And what is stopping us being or turning the world as we know it on its skull? Not at all. Nothing is stopping us from that. Let's see if we can get out of Prof. Theo Fender. The segment is called Without Boundaries. The main event it is on a Saturday afternoon. If you've just tuned in, welcome to it.

0: Prof Theo.
1: How are you?
0: I'm not complaining, sir. Your side?
1: Well, it's good to hear your voice again. I think we've been missing in action for 3 weeks.
0: No, we were here a week before last. Come on now.
1: Okay.
0: That's going to show that you had so much fun, you even forgot about it. Or about us.
1: No. You're in my mind all the time.
0: Great stuff. Great to hear from you, Prof. And a lot of things have been happening in the country. So, yeah. The last time you and I have a conversation, we were talking about the fact that things are happening at a snail's pace. We have these Madlanga commissions and other commissions. There seem to be no action. And then, guess what happened? It's like they were listening to us.
1: Yes. And some of these developments are very intricate, complicated, we can also say. For instance, yesterday, Brian Mokgotsi, the well-known Brian Mokgotsi, was speaking, and he had all kinds of problems with the Madlanga Commission, and then once he's finished, he got incarcerated for a different matter altogether. But it seems to me these things are connected somehow or some way, but we see that. And I've lost count of the number of senior police officers that are currently in court. So yes, things are actually happening, and I hope they're happening for the good, and that we in some way or another sort out the missing link in our national security system, and that is the South African police. Currently we've got an acting police commissioner, a lady with a very good reputation, especially in finance, which I mean in the short term

0: terms in the police. But I think over time, when we have a permanent minister and a permanent national commissioner, I hope they can do the restructuring like the commission will probably recommend, because I think we're waiting for the second set of recommendations very soon from that commission.
1: All right. What also was interesting is the president addressing the nation on Monday. I was waiting for that, by the way. What is he going to say? Is he going to be quiet about it and take his time and say, all right, I said to take my time. But Monday, I saw that, okay, he was going to address the nation. A lot of people were anticipating. Maybe he was going to say, hey, man, yeah. And I feel like this has really impacted me. That's just paraphrase it. And but he said, no, I will not resign. I'm not going anywhere. He's taking this legal review.
0: Yeah, I think three things are important here. That firstly, we have the Constitutional Court and its decision. I'll say something about that. Then the president speaking, and just before he started his question and answer session, of course, he fired his Minister of Social Services, Tulashe, which is something we must say about. But let's first get to the Constitutional Court. I think a lot of people misunderstand the Constitutional Court's findings. The Constitutional Court said in the first place, Parliament was wrong in that Parliament voted not to implement a specific report, because that report would have indicated whether the president is impeachable or not. So they, in the sixth administration, they stopped that process because they had, the ANC especially, had the majority by far in Parliament with 57%, and they could do it. Now, let's just stop there for a moment. The Constitutional Court found that unacceptable and unconstitutional, but at the same time, similar things happened in the United States. When Donald Trump was impeached twice, every time the Republican Party formed a lager around him, and they prevented a vote that would impeach the president. So parties doing this is not something that we haven't seen in the past. So what the ANC did here, we also found in other legislatures. So that's the first point. Then they said Parliament must now again take this report under consideration, and they must form a committee to investigate whether the president is impeachable or not. So let's stop there first. Then the Constitutional Court said, but this report that will determine whether the president is impeachable or not, the president has got the right, the constitutional right, to take this report under review.
1: Yeah.
0: And that is exactly what the president decided. So he said, okay, I was given this option on a plate by the Constitutional Court, and I'm going to take the plate with the option, and I'm going to court to put this Judge Nkobo's report up for scrutiny. Now, we know from the report that the judge and his two counselors had very little time to compile a report. I think that's something like a month to put together a report for Parliament in the sixth administration then. And there's a lot of things that they said in that report that is not carried by fact. It's more like an interpretation of the Fraser report that you will remember that caused this whole thing. So if you read the Constitutional Court's report, if the president takes this Nkobo report to court and it is rejected by the court, the process stops. If the court decides, no, this report has merit, it must go to Parliament, then we've got a parliamentary process. So one must be very careful, and I'm listening to all kinds of political parties that already want the resignation of the president. The Constitutional Court really considered the process in Parliament. They did not consider the president. So in my personal view, I think it's very, very far from reality to explore.

0: expect the president to resign. He is going to follow the legal route, and I think we're stuck with Ramaphosa for the next year or two.
1: Why would then these political parties, of course, I know we are opposition, to seem like they misread the rule of the court or the judgment, that is?
0: Well, I think the political parties that took the case to court, ATM and a few others, I think they feel that this is a small little victory, so they're going to make the most of this victory in the media and so on and so on. So I think there's a little bit of opportunism here, but I think Ramaphosa is a jurist himself. He used to be a lawyer. He has some good legal advice, and I think we as observers of the case must really take note of what the legal implications are and what the legal process are. There is also a political process. Now, typically, impeachment is a political process. Although it looks like a legal process, it is done by political parties. And we've seen this very clearly illustrated. You will remember that while the Madlanga Commission was doing their investigation very meticulously, very legally, the same process was kind of taking place in Parliament, and that was far more chaotic. And you had each and every political party making a statement. You had each and every political party taking all the airtime that they can use. That's politics, and that's the political system. But if you're in the legal domain where Ramaphosa wants to keep this, it's a totally different story.
1: And of course, we are in the local government elections, yeah, that's coming up soon, so they will make use of this. Then again, one cannot say that the president has something to answer, especially to take the country in his confidence, for lack of a better phrase.
0: Yeah, everybody uses that phrase. And you and I, we've discussed this previously and so on. I still cannot give you an answer where the money came from.
1: Right.
0: I'm not very convinced that that money was purposed to buy buffaloes. That story to me sounds like a little story. And I'm not sure whether in this impeachment process we'll find out. But eventually, if we use your phrase that you said, let's take the country in confidence, we must find out where the money came from, because that's the big uncertainty.
1: Yeah.
0: Not the fact that the money was stolen by some local guys, Namibians that lived on a farm close by, or this or that or the other thing, but what's the origin of the money and what was the purpose of the money? Now, my logic tells me that a very rich man, which our president is, would not play around with that amount of cash in the way that it was handled, which tells me that there's another story which we will have to find out. And my political nose leads me to the Treasurer General then of the ANC, because I've got a feeling that this money belongs to the ANC. So they used the president's premises to keep the money before they wash the money. And then we must also look at who was Treasurer General then. And it is nobody other than Paul Mashatile. So that part of the story is fuzzy. We don't know the facts. Nobody's talking about it. And it is kind of hidden behind all kinds of legalities. And that is still the original question that nobody has answered, in my view, authoritatively.
1: Just this last one on this one of the president, I hope. Just to move away, and we take President Ramaphosa out of the equation here. How do we then tell as a country or the citizens that is, we know it's like a political graveyard when you're part of that, these parties and all. How do we then tell as the citizens when these parties using impeachment, vote of no confidence, is not a new form of a coup?
0: Yeah, well, now you're talking, because we must clearly, and I'm very glad you're asking the question, one must clearly ascertain what kind of strategies are political parties using. Because what we have at the moment in Parliament is that we've got members of the Government of National Unity making up 71% of all parliamentarians. And we've got the members that's outside, which is a few one-member parties, the Action SA, MK, as well as EFF, they make up 29%. So the 29% cannot bring about a motion of no confidence. They won't have support for that, and they will probably not succeed in impeachment, because therefore you need a two-thirds majority. So I don't think any of these things are currently practical politics, but there are instruments. There are instruments such as a secret vote that may change the allegiance of several individuals, and there are instruments opposing in Parliament, in your portfolio committees and so on. So one must look very carefully about the strategies of different political parties. But as the numbers stand at the moment, and as the legality of the situation is at the moment, I think this is a crisis for the ANC. It's a crisis for Ramaphosa, but they will overcome this. And you mentioned just in passing, in formulating this question, you mentioned local government. Now, the local government elections, it's about 160 days away, is like a big mountain for the ANC. And I think the ANC will do well to just check what happened in Great Britain over the last week, where Keir Starmer of the Labour Party, which won in a landslide a year or two ago, just lost in a landslide local government elections. They've lost tremendous amount, more than 1,000 local government seats to the Reform Party and so on and so on. So it's a change of the guard at local government. Now, you know, local governments don't make up the parliament. They make up local governments. But it is an indication of where politics is heading. And that brought about a major crisis for the Labour Party in Great Britain, and I think a similar scenario may play out in November this year for the ANC. Therefore, and all of these things that we are mentioning is pointing towards that very important event that will take place on the 4th of November.
1: And of course, we cannot be surprised with what happened on Thursday, where MKP, EFF, and ATM walked out of Parliament. I mean, we are familiar with these scenes in Parliament, having been unruly, willingly.
0: We're familiar, but what was interesting, I watched the circus, that previously, that could have been drawn out for 2 or 3 hours. You remember that was times where the whole state of the nation was disrupted by these kind of antics. But Parliament has changed its rules, and now if there's one item on the agenda, one item will be discussed. And the Speaker was very firm, saying, guys, if you don't play ball on this item that is currently on the agenda, I'm not going to allow you. So I think Parliament also learned to be far more focused on the nature of the debate and how political parties can act. And of course, a walkout is a very strong symbolic action, but it doesn't create much change. It's just the fact that they didn't listen, and they just demonstrated their frustration with the president and the ANC.
1: You just mentioned a keyword here, like land, for the parties. But let's now talk about these people always being caught wanting, stealing the monies. In your considered opinion, do you see these ministers learning something from this? Even other the members of the public who are corrupt?
0: Oh yes, absolutely. And that is so such an important role of opposition parties to bring these things forward. And the Government of National Unity, of course, complicated that, because sometimes you in co-governance with government, but you must point out where ministers are not doing their jobs or where they're failing. And it's interesting that after the resignation of Tolashe this week, Panyasa Lesufi, in a speech before the National Council of Provinces, said there are two other ministers that must also be fired. The one that can't oversee the artificial intelligence white paper, that of course is a reference to a DA minister, and he mentioned a minister that can't oversee the buying of books, and that is of course also a reference to a DA minister. So this thing is a very, very interesting game that is played between political parties, but eventually the president has got the final say on who is in cabinet and who not.
1: All right, let's move on, shall we? Prof, with the 5 or 7 minutes left, we can do less than that, actually. And you mentioned Stamer, and he's also had issues within his party, not alone what's happening with the country, the votes, the fact that members of the Labour Party have been resigning left, right, and center.
0: Yeah, and let me just, for your listeners' sake, explain the situation. When we are so used to proportional representation that if you've got 23% of the vote, you've got 23% of members of parliament. But in Great Britain, they use a first-past-the-post system or a ward system. And the ward system does not reflect a proportionality very well. So the Labour Party won with a landslide in the previous election. They now have 400 of the 650-member parliament. But when this local government election took place, the Reform Party, which had 16% of the vote in the previous election and only 3 members of parliament, suddenly took over more than 1,000, I think the number is 1,200 votes in local government. So it tells you that there is something going in a specific direction in Great Britain. And I think Great Britain is now following onto a process that we've seen in Europe, where the electorates and the voters are very concerned about immigration. They're very concerned about the economic situation due to what's happening in the Middle East, and they're very concerned about how nations and how governments manage this. And I think this, what we've seen, and the problem that Keir Starmer is now facing, has to do with a change in mood in Great Britain.
1: Would he survive, do you think?
0: No, I don't think so. I think the British political tradition is that you may fight back, but eventually, if this thing happens, ministers in Great Britain resign over far less than this. And I think this is the end of Keir Starmer. And we may be looking at a snap election. In other words, that the Labour wants to test its vote, or we will just see a new Labour minister. Now, there are some names mentioned of guys that is willing to take over, and it seems to me the mood in the Labour Party is moving to the middle and not to the left. In other words, they're moving towards somebody that is closer to the middle of the road politics in Great Britain than to what Keir Starmer is currently representing. Oop. Tony Blair, for instance, was an example of a premier of the Labour Party that was kind of middle of the road, political centre rather than political left. I think that's where the Labour Party wants to go.
1: All right, I was going to ask this question. Say he survives and, or maybe he loses and all that within the party, or maybe something happened with the reform winning the elections. I know Farage has his own issues about the billions or gift from the guy in Thailand at one of those cryptocurrencies and all that. But who is better to deal or trade with South Africa? Is it the Labour or, say, if the reform comes to power? Because the Conservative have their own issues themselves as well, in terms of losing the numbers.
0: If we look from South Africa towards Great Britain, I think Labour is far more conducive for what's happening in South Africa because the two governments are seeing eye to eye. But if reform takes over at the national level in Great Britain, we will have very, very much the same relationship as with the Americans, because Lafarge, Farage really, not Lafarge, is far more to the right of politics and far more less malleable to kind of pragmatic politics. So Labour is better for South Africa.
1: All right, at least it was a bit quiet with the Trump one. He's in China, as we last time I checked, and so there is no noise that he's making, save for the fact
0: well,
1: that
0: he was in China for getting a solution on two issues which he couldn't solve. He could not have solved so far the war in Ukraine, and China is key to convince the Russians to either do something or not do something. And of course, he was key to getting some form of peace in the Middle East with Iran, because China and Iran are really very close. And of course, the opening of the Strait of Hormuz. I think that was really what's happening. And we are all watching very carefully, because we know that the Americans are going to need their ships and all the big tools of war for exhibition on the 4th of July when they turn 250 years old. Currently, they have a war in the Middle East, so I think it's incumbent upon Trump to get some form of peace going if he wants to take his ships by the Statue of Liberty in about a month's time. So, yeah, and we need peace, because, I mean, the fuel price is just going outrageous, and it's something that we can't do a thing about. It's an external factor.
1: Mm-hmm. Before we let you go, there was something also happening here in the country. I know, I thought we have done with it. I don't want to seem like we are choosing which topic to talk about, but here is also, there was no prize for guessing what was going to happen when the former president went to the court, hoping that there will be other delays when it comes to the arms deal and the recusal of Downer. Those efforts fell short.
0: Yes, and the one judge, Judge Chile, was the judge that threw out the case a few years ago, saying that the government's case wasn't good enough and they can't keep Zuma coming to court all the time. This time around, the same judge said, okay, I've had enough of this Stalingrad tactics of Zuma. We now go to court and we sort it out. I hope they can do that, but I think Jacob Zuma, in some way or another, has this ability to take technical aspects of this court case and go into the Constitutional Court and this and that and the other. So he will probably appeal, but as it looks at the moment, most legal opinions that I've read said he has now reached the end of the road. He must now go to court.
1: Yeah, they already indicated that it was yesterday that they're going to appeal this case. But anyway, Prof, thank you ever so much for your time, sir.
0: My pleasure, and I hope that you have nice weather, because I've watched what happened on your part of the country, and really, my heart goes out. to all those guys that are struggling in the floods.
1: All right. Thank you so very much for that, Prof. That's comforting to know that people are watching what's happening in the route. And thoughts and prayers to everyone, actually, that have been impacted across the country, because we care so much about the citizens of South Africa. Have yourself a safe weekend. Great one. I hope and pray that we're back together next week, Saturday, to continue with more with this conversation to make sense of what is happening in our beautiful South Africa and beyond, of course.
0: Pleasure and goodbye.
1: Thank you. That is the voice of Prof. Theo van der Rijt on Without Boundaries. Yeah, in the next few, we are joined by Dr. Sander Fotoi.

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3: Right, back from the adverts trailers, we continue with more right on the main event. As mentioned earlier, we are joined by Dr. Asanda Fotoyi, senior lecturer at Vet School of Business, of Governance, to make sense of the country's economic sphere. Doc, a very good afternoon to you, and thank you so much for being patient.
4: Afternoon, Matt. Afternoon to you, listen.
3: Great stuff, indeed. How is the doc doing, by the way?
4: Well, I don't think you want to know. I'm exhausted, but what can you say?
3: Oh, come on, Imbokoto, the rock of the nation. Nah, we don't expect complaints from you guys. We honor you 365 days a year. We don't expect you to drop a ball now. Come on.
4: No, the thing is, we are approaching Youth Month, uh-huh. And we are going to be celebrating 50 years since the 1976 Soweto Youth.
3: Yeah.
4: Uprising. So we are preparing a seminar for that. So that's why I'm feeling a bit, tired.
3: All right. We're not going to take too much of your time. And I'm glad you mentioned the youth, the focus on the youth and the celebrations for next month. But one of the items that I shared with you is about the president who briefed the parliament on youth skills development and government's plans to address students' debt. Your thoughts?
4: Yes. So it is a crisis. You would have, seen or heard, that NSFAS has been put under administration. So that impacts really on, youth education and the skills that we develop on youth, the education. So when you're talking about skills, we're talking about education, we're talking about training. And if you have such an important institution like NSFAS, which really, is allocated expenditure to support youth skills development, being put under administration because of governance issues, because of operational weaknesses, because of legal concerns. We see every year students complaining about, their school fees not being paid, their accommodation fees not being paid. We see students every year protesting about, still owing debt from previous years and not being able to register for their higher education qualification. So the president was responding to questions really about, what's happening in terms of, we know that there's this understanding that youth is unemployed. It's around 45%, 45.6% in 2024. And we know that, it's mostly the reason being that there's a skills mismatch between what industry wants, what the different industries in the economy want, and what skills are available. And then now, you have issues with an institution that is supposed to help, building those skills, or at least funding those skills. So the president was responding to questions related to that. And also, speaking about skills and youth development and training, also in 2024, we have 34.6% of youth what, between the ages of 15 and 24 who are not in any employment, who are not in any education or training program. So it is a worry. It's a big worry. It's not a new thing, but it seems that the issue is just not, you know, being resolved.
3: I don't have to bring the figures here. I don't want to stress people out about that one. That is now the issues that they are sending debt faced by the students. Mm-hmm. But the concern is around the inability to settle outstanding balances that prevent students from registering for subsequent academic years. And there's also talks of the imminent the dropouts, of course. This is something that we don't want to talk about. Before we talk about them being employed and all that, the stress level that those that are at the higher learning institutions are faced with.
4: Well, definitely, you know, I've been a student myself, even though now I'm a lecturer, right? I understand. I understand that the stress, you have your academic responsibilities in terms of going to class, in terms of, you know, preparing for assessments, in terms of, you know, making sure that you pass. But at the same time, you know, when we're talking about funding for education or for skills, right, and or especially in the context of higher education, it's not just paying the fees. It's accommodation. It's having, you know, food. So obviously, if those all of those things, you know, put together, are not being taken care of, it does affect students psychologically, and you find that, you know, they then don't perform as well as they, you know, they would have if they were supported adequately. And then what happens is that students tend to drop out. And also, you know, there are rules within universities that if you don't, you know, perform at a certain level, or you don't pass, or you fail, you know, certain number of courses, then you get excluded. And so it's not, it like you say, it does cause a lot of stress. It does cause that, you know, psychological burden on students. When, you know, you're going into wanting to get an education, first of all, it's not an easy thing to get into a higher education institution, right? And now you are there, you want to get a qualification, you want to build your skills, so that you can be able to be employed, so that you're able to take care of yourself and your family. And, you know, so things like, it was very painful to hear the Minister of Higher Education, you know, they in that briefing to indicate that MESOS has been put under administration. But also, I mean, it should probably also give us hope that something is being done to correct the issue, you know, these legal concerns, these governance issues and operational weaknesses that are around MESOS. They've been there for a long time. So maybe this is a way of correcting those issues, so that we find a way to better support our youth, so that ultimately, you know, they get these skills that are much needed in order to build or to participate in the economy, in order to build the country as well.
3: Right, you said you were tired. Let's jump into the next one. And I've yet to see really the impact of this one. Of they talk about various investment conferences, the impact of that in terms of boosting employment opportunities in South Africa. What are they talking about here?
4: I mean, Metro, we've had this conversation, you and I, a number of times about, you know, these investment conferences and that seemingly are big events with big companies being presented there, but then it's really I think one, they haven't done justice in terms of even the event organizers or the hosts to then come back to us to say, last from this period to this period, there were pledges of investment, and this is what has happened, and this is the progress, right? That's one part of it. And another part of it is, it depends. It depends actually where the investment is going. Because if we're not investing in productive sectors that are labor intensive, then we're not going to see unemployment numbers dropping. If we're investing in financial sectors that require highly skilled and few people, and also if we're investing in sectors that are capital intensive, you know, so meaning they require high technology, high machinery, and high equipment to do the job, rather than requiring labor, which is me and you, then we're not going to be seeing unemployment in South Africa dropping. So it's two things. It's the question of where is the investment really going, and also also that having that responsibility by the people who keep on hosting these investment conferences in the name of supporting South Africa's development to come back to us and say, this is how much has been invested, and this is where, these are the projects, these are the programs, and this has been the impact.
3: Mm-hmm. According to the response from the president, around 15 billion of that total came from, that is, now we talk about 890 billion investment commitments, rather, which was part of the 6th South Africa Investment Conference, which was held in March this year. So around 415 billion of that total came from private sector companies, and the remainder came from development finance institutions and multilateral development banks. Of the 81 confirmed private sector investments, 53 companies submitted employment declarations at the time of signing. There's this fear to me every time I call it, maybe it's this borderline that is building inside of me when it comes to fear, when we mention these numbers and all that stuff, when we have witnessed what is happening even with the Madlanga Commission, these figures that they are talking about, it's like there's huge money that could have made a huge difference in not only the students and the lives of the people of this country, but this money just disappeared like that.
4: So, it's two things. So the monies and the investment, or the investment monies that the president is talking about, right? It's basically private investors, mostly investing in private activities. But like I said, the most important thing is, are those activities labor absorbing? Are they in productive sectors? And given the issue of unemployment in South Africa, right, the call for investment should really be on labor absorbing sectors and projects, right? And I don't think, yes, there is a worry, about corruption in South Africa, and we've seen so many, commissions addressing that, or revealing that rather. But I don't think the money that's being invested, as being mentioned by the president, is actually money that's going or being given to government, or being contracted via, or commissioned, the investment being contracted via government. I haven't picked that up, from my end.
3: All right, Dogodela, thank you for that one. Finally, through net surfing, I stumbled upon this one of the S&P Global Ratings. That said, it is monitoring whether the country's coalition government can hold together and sustain the reforms behind last year's credit rating upgrade.
4: Yes, so basically, the way we should understand and see these credit ratings, it's like our own credit scores, right? So what then, for example, if I go to a bank, or to any store where I'm looking for credit, they'll check my credit score, and then they will assess, if I am, a great candidate to be given a loan, or any kind of investment, whatever I depending on what I approached them for. So it's the same thing within credit ratings. They basically assess countries and to the different ratings that they then give signal to potential investors, you know, whether it's going to be, it's worth their while to then invest in that certain country, whether they're most likely to get, you know, return on their investment. It also gives, you know, or signals to institutions like your World Bank or your IMF when our government then wants to also then go borrow money to say, okay, what then, what types of terms and conditions should they stay in the agreement, right? So in terms of doing their assessment, these credit ratings also look at the political environment in a country. So this one that you're talking about, yes, they are checking also in terms of how is this, you know, government of national unity operating, how are they, what is the tone in terms of the political environment in South Africa? Is it going to hold? Is it not going to hold? Is it, so if, they also take that into account basically when they are setting the credit rating. It might affect it positively or it might affect it negatively.
3: Doc, I understand you're tired and we have to leave it at that for now. And all the best in the week and the job that you're doing.
4: Thank you so much, Mamucho, and we'll share with you the invite to our seminar because it's also going to be online, so you might,
3: yeah,
4: you might be able to.
3: Of course, yeah, no problem. I will wait. I will wait with bated breath for that one. Have yourself a safe weekend and all the best again, Doc.
4: Thank you, Metro, and
3: thank you to your listeners. Great stuff indeed. That is the voice of Dr. Asanda Fotoi, Senior Lecturer at Vet School of Governance. There's always business in my head. I don't know why. I don't know much about business. But anyway, that's how it is. The segment is called The Business Lounge, where we try to talk about issues relating to the country's economic sphere. If you're into that as well. Yeah, there is more concern in the country. I mean, it's not funny when you watch these commissions, or maybe you stumble upon the news, media outlets, maybe watch TV, and you often hear about how these people are stealing money from our country. And while people are living in these conditions, if these floods haven't painted that picture about the conditions of other people are living under in this country. Amen. You know, I can talk until tomorrow. I promised myself today I'm just going to take it easy and all that, but you can't help it. This is what's happening. It gets one's blood boiling for that. Ah, you feel like, what really need to be done? You can hope that the president will continue now that he is starting to show some bite in terms of like saying, okay, you did something wrong, step aside, let's get someone else there. Continue with what I mean, doing this cleanup process, spring cleaning, to use like a term that doesn't even fit there, of course, because really it's really disheartening to see this happening to our people. Every time when there's floods or rainfalls, you always spare thoughts of the people that live in the conditions, informal settlements and all that. You think about, hey man, I wonder how they're going through when this happens. And of course, it seems like what we'll see, these guys only appear in the media platforms and the TVs that concern that one day there's nothing happening and then they disappear. I bet my last 50 cents, because I'm not going to talk about dollars. I don't have money. I'm not even, I wasn't going to try to stand on my wallet when I was here. Wait till it's round about October. They are not going to miss a point, these guys. They will be knocking at your doors or kick them wide open and say that, hey, send me chuma mina. What do Afrikaans people say? Stier? Ek, oh may. They're here. They say there were solutions. Nko nandimlo. That's exactly what we're gonna see. That is why now they're even making a lot of noise, because it's election year. Some of them you feel like, hey man, this one. Ay, come on. What have our people done to deserve this kind of leadership? I'll tell you what. My time reads now 27 minutes away from 5 o'clock. Anthony Michael Bragam is also coming up shortly right here on the main event. We talk about labor-related stuff right here. And what else is there? We'll deal with some sport details without that. But I feel it's time. Let's just put our hands on the music. And let's do some music right here. And this one was made famous or popular by none other than Michael Jackson. But the retake or remake of it by Boyz II Men, they did justice to this. I mean, they didn't really, you feel like, okay, that's nice, because it's four guys against one, only Michael Jackson. Human nature it is, and it's a human nature to welcome you if you've just joined us. Are you safe on our roads? You better be safe, right?

0: All right, that's what you do to cover versions, all right? If you are going to go around and mess around with someone else's classic song, you better do it like this. It's a job well done from Boys to Men, a cover of Michael Jackson's classic hit Human Nature. And the female voice there, if you pick that up, is Claudine Otis of City High. Just in case someone was wondering, yeah, say, can we on? We don't care. Just wanted to listen to this. That's beautiful music right there from them. Yeah, something is happening, of course. Don't forget, there are some premiership matches on the go. We'll talk about that with you. And is it not the week for the URC this? I believe the teams, URC, what am I missing when it comes to that? You know, when you were away from this, you even not followed too much of this. Yeah, started yesterday with the Stormers going down to Cardiff Rugby by 22-16. And earlier today, the Sharks, the Sharkies beating Zabre by 54-19. And the match that is playing right now, Bulls hosting Benetton, they are leading 19-5. That game is in the 33rd minute. Well, Lions today, they're playing tonight against Munster. That game is away. That is like 15 minutes away from 9. 20:45, Munster hosting Lions. That's it when it comes to URC. Small detailed account of your sport is coming up shortly. But what we're going to do now is to get hold of Anthony Michael Bergham to finish off this conversations right here on the Main Event Legal Avenues, and then we continue with more. Right, I know that you appreciate the effort when it comes to these regular collaborators right here on the Main Event, and one of them is Attorney Michael Bergham. Always a pleasure and a great joy to listen to him. In as much as we talk about some serious and heavy stuff, it's still a joy to listen to you, Attorney Bergham. How are you doing first?
1: I'm going well. Thank you for having me on air. I trust everything is good with you and the station.
0: There's one thing that you'll hear from me, you won't hear rather, is complaints, because I'm grateful.
1: Good.
0: If one time I call you and I complain, you are more than welcome to switch off your phone and say, come on, you don't need this negativity in your life.
1: Okay. Cheerful day.
0: Yes.
1: Obviously beautiful weather today.
0: Okay then. Listen, Anthony, last weekend it was, we were off, and the week before that we have the audio file that you sent us. But today we're going to start off by just listening to you. I will come in now and then and see what you've put together for us this afternoon in the interest of time.
1: Thank you. Thank you. Yes, I've got some very interesting things, and it's interesting for everyone who is at work and for employers, and both trade unions will be interested. The first thing that's happened in these last 2 weeks is obviously the threshold. Minister of Employment and Labour, Minister Meth, has put up the threshold. That is a figure that is put out every year by the Department of Employment and Labour to divide between managers, management class they call it, and normal employees. And the figure goes up annually in accordance with the calculations done by the minister's research team, and it's gone up to R22,500, just below R22,500 per month. In other words, people earning under the threshold have better benefits than those earning over the threshold. And that's been implemented actually from the 1st of May, although many of the employers haven't properly implemented it yet. But what it means is, and it's got all sorts of implications for senior employees, and the first thing is that if you are earning over the threshold, no longer do you qualify to get overtime. So remember, it's all very well to earn more, but if you're earning less, then you can get your overtime. If you're earning over the 22,500, no more overtime for you. The other thing is rest periods. You don't have the normal rest periods that one would have in the normal state of events under the Basic Conditions of Employment Act. You wouldn't get it. There are all sorts of other pay conditions. that if you're earning under the threshold, you're entitled to, for instance, if you work on a Sunday, normally work on a Sunday, you get paid 1.5 times. If you don't normally work on a Sunday, you get paid double pay if you do work on that Sunday. But if you're earning over the 22,500, then you don't qualify for Sunday pay. Likewise, if you work on a public holiday, anyone that works on a public holiday will get double pay. But if you are earning over the threshold, you don't get your double pay. The other thing is, once you are working for an employer and you're earning under the threshold, then quite clearly you would obviously become a permanent employee after 4 months, unless you've got a special contract that says otherwise. But if you're earning over the threshold and your employer tells you that you are employed for a certain period of time, you can never claim to be permanent because you're employed in terms of the contract. So it's a very important thing. Many employees don't think about it. Many employers don't think about this. But do think about it, because the minister has set the rate, and it makes sense for sometimes for employers to say, listen, Michael, you're earning 22,000 rand a month. We're going to lift you to 22,500, and then we don't have problems with you in terms of having to pay you overtime for Sundays, for public holidays, and that sort of thing. So it's something that you need to think about in terms of assessing your ability to run yourself properly. So that's a very important exercise for employers. What, of course, the whole country is talking about something completely different, and that is President Ramaphosa and the judgment that we received from the Constitutional Court, who have thrown back the decision made by Parliament 3 years ago. There was a decision made by Parliament that the impeachment process was not to go ahead. This is, remember, this is the dollars in the couch case, the falla-falla exercise. Remember, the Parliament all voted, and there was a overwhelming vote in favor of President Ramaphosa to actually shelve the case and throw it out completely. In fact, Parliament didn't see, well, the majority of Parliament didn't see that President had done any wrong. Well, the Labour Court, not the Labour Court, I apologize, the Constitutional Court has now sent that back to Parliament and said, no, you have to run this case properly. They're throwing out one of the rules of Parliament. It just shows you that we're living in a constitutional era in South Africa, which is a good thing, that our courts do rule supreme, that the politicians can't make up their own rules. Politicians can't make up rules which counter the Constitution. The Constitution rules supreme. And we've got faith in our judges in this country, and that here we have a court speaking truth to power. It's an interesting concept, because everywhere around the world, you can see how the politicians are trying to rule the world, especially in America, where they're trying to override. I mean, you see President Trump, for instance, he's often trying to override his courts. Well, we respect our courts in this country, and if the court says it must be sent back to Parliament for an impeachment hearing, well, that's what's going to happen. So we still believe and have faith in the rule of law in South Africa. I think it's a big move, because even a majority in Parliament can't override our courts. So if people sit back and think about that for a moment, it's a constitutional

0: you are protected in terms of the Constitution, whoever you are. It doesn't matter. And you can't also duck the laws. You could be the most powerful man in the country. Well, President Ramaphosa is the most powerful man in the country, and the courts have said, no, go back. I don't think he'll be impeached. This is my personal feeling. You still need two-thirds of the parliament to vote in favour of impeachment, and the ANC, which is the majority party in parliament, still holds just under 40%, so they've got enough votes that would avoid the impeachment. But what is important for me anyway, and I think for most South Africans, is that we are a party and we are a country that believes in the rule of law. So absolutely vital that we have that in this country. It's reassuring for me as a citizen, as an ordinary citizen. I'm very reassured that I have protections in terms of the Constitution. I also can't do naughty things in terms of the Constitution. So it's very important. I don't know if you want me to continue with
1: I just want
0: issues.
1: I know this is more like a political question, right? Don't you find it interesting that, yes, you say that we respect the court of, or the rule of law in the country, but I always find it interesting, or maybe it's hypocrisy of the highest order, when the political parties, the court doesn't rule in their favor, they come out and call it with all sort of names, being captured, being racist, among other things.
0: I think that's terrible, and in fact there is one minister, and I'm not going to name who it is, but there is a minister in our parliament that has accused the court of a bias and being captured and all sorts of other things. I think that's very unfair. And when you get sworn into Parliament, the first thing you do before you become a member of Parliament is you stand in front of a judge. In Parliament, we all see it every year. We hear it on the radio. We watch it on television. But you stand in front of Parliament, with the whole of Parliament watching you, in front of a judge. In fact, the last time was Judge Zondo. And you swear in as a member of Parliament. That's your... You swear an allegiance to the Constitution, an allegiance to law, and you swear that you uphold the law. That's why you're in Parliament, to uphold the law. And to then go and afterwards get churlish and say, no, the Constitution are good, or we don't believe in our judges, and all that sort of thing. It is political, but it's wrong. In any other jurisdiction, which is a constitutional country, we are a constitutional country, we've had too much of our bad background of apartheid, which had no constitution. It was purely the politicians that ruled with an iron fist. We've had too much of that in this country. We now are a country of rule of law. And when a politician then says, no, I don't believe in the judges, I don't believe in South African law, I'm held by other law, it's all nonsense, that, and they shouldn't be sitting in Parliament. That's the reality. That's sworn allegiance. When you swear allegiance to something, you stand by it, or you just dissociate, you move away. You shouldn't be sitting in Parliament. It's like a person who, you know, either you believe in the Bible or you don't. If you don't believe in the Bible, you can't sit in church and look pious. It's not right. And I strongly believe that politics shouldn't come in the way here. We must believe in the rule of law. And so to answer you, yes, we do have politicians who get all otherwise and attack the judges, and we know who they are. We hear them all the time, and they shouldn't be sitting there then. We're a country of a rule of law, and who upholds the law? The judges. Sometimes judges make mistakes, but our constitutional court does not make mistakes. There are enough judges, enough highly qualified people, and we've got a judge president. They are the best lawyers we've got in the country, and they adhere to the Constitution. And our Constitution subjects itself also to religion. So we are a rule of law country, and it doesn't matter what you do and what you say, we need to respect our Constitution. I'm a constitutionalist, as you can imagine. I strongly believe in our Constitution, and it's one of the best in the world. I think it's universally accepted around the world. When I speak to other lawyers, we've had the benefit of our constitution being a new one, we've had the benefit of some of the best

0: minds in the country, putting it together. And the constitution itself was a negotiated document that everyone in South Africa eventually swore allegiance to it. So to then break it is not acceptable at all, and you shouldn't be sitting in Parliament if you don't accept that.
1: Okay, Attorney, please grant me some extra grace and wait with me while I sort out the markets. We continue right after these words.
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1: Just glance at the time, or the clock rather. It now reads 7 minutes away from 5 o'clock on this Saturday afternoon, the 16th day of May 2026. With us on the other side of this device called the telephone or on the line, and it is none other than Attorney Michael Bergen, and the segment is called Legal Avenues. Of course, I am not sure I am the messenger the universe had in mind when it comes to the legal aspects and all that. That is why we have an expert and well-vested it that is in the form of Attorney Michael Bergen. Attorney, we back at it. Are you still with us?
0: Yes, absolutely. Right. Yeah. And I have something very interesting to discuss, and I'm sure a lot of us have been talking about it.
1: Okay,
0: and that's
1: then.
0: The city of Johannesburg. The city of Johannesburg, as we all know, is the financial capital, informally, of course, but the financial capital of our country. This is where the money is generated. This is where big businesses have their head offices. This has always been known since the gold rush. Before any of us were born, Johannesburg has always been the city of gold, and it's a city where we generate big income in that city. Well, things have turned out quite bad in that city, and obviously we've been hearing from you, and we're hearing from the television stations how things are falling apart in Johannesburg. And in fact, it's come to a point now where rubbish is building up, people can't get water, can't get electricity, not Eskom's fault, the city's infrastructure is crumbling, the roads are crumbling, everything's crumbling. But lo and behold, last year an agreement was struck between the city, the mayor of the city and his executive, and the trade unions in the municipality have agreed on an increase which is going to cost the city another 10.3 billion rand. Yeah, you've heard me, 10.3 billion rand is going to cost. Now, they don't have money. They don't have money to pay for water, electricity, sewerage, dirt, fixing of the roads, fixing of the traffic lights. They don't have money for any of that. They don't know where they're going to find it, but they've agreed on a 10.3 billion rand increase. Well, the Minister of Finance last week stepped in and said that no, that agreement is not going to be upheld. Said no, the agreement is illegal and hasn't been done in terms of the municipal bylaws. And he has now demanded that the city disband that agreement and renege on it. Now, we've seen this once before in South Africa, about 7 years ago, when the government itself had signed agreements with COSATU on a 3-year incremental increase, and in the second year of that 3-year incremental increase, they went to the Constitutional Court and they had it turned down. It really made the unions angry. It caused absolute havoc at the time. There was a lot of unhappiness, and it almost led to the breakup between COSATU and the ANC. Well, here we have it again. We haven't learned our lesson. We have it again with a city, which is supposed to be our wealthiest city in the country, has now signed an agreement, and now they're going to have to renege. Now, what's happened is there's a standoff now, a strong standoff between the mayor, who's obviously got backing of his MACO, his mayoral committee, and the Minister of Finance. So there's going to be a huge bun fight that's going to happen. Obviously, the Minister of Finance has to win this fight. He has a lot more power, and he's got Parliament behind him. But you can see what's happening is that it's making the employees very angry. It's making the unions angry. And I'm expecting, unfortunately, to see worse things in Johannesburg. I think I'm very lucky I'm not living in Johannesburg, because it's not going to be a pleasant time. But we can imagine what's going to happen, because this increase was due to come at the end of June. And that's around the corner. It's a month away. And here we're sitting where we've got this impasse between the Minister of Finance, who wrote a letter. That letter has now been leaked out. I don't know who leaked it out, because it's supposed to be a confidential letter between the mayor and the minister, but it has been leaked out. It's been printed in various newspapers. I saw the one printed in Daily Maverick. It's been confirmed to be the correct letter. And it said to the mayor that you're not going to do something illegal. It's going to land up, obviously, in the courts. I know that the unions are saber-rattling. They're looking for that fight. And you can imagine how it's thrown the employees out, because they're saying, we signed an agreement. It was all happy. They all signed, put our signatures to it. And now they're reneging on the agreement. Well, the Minister of Finance is saying, it's all very well to promise something when you haven't got it. And how are you going to find the money? You're not going to find the money, and you can't borrow to pay for the increases. So I think we're in for a lot of fighting in Johannesburg. We're in for a lot of disappointment. The staff are going to be disappointed. You can imagine. If you've been promised by your boss an increase of, say, 8%, and it's coming in next month, you've already told your family, you're very excited, you want to spend that money, and now you can't. And funnily enough, I was on air on a national radio station 2 weeks ago, and I said there's going to be problems because Johannesburg hasn't got the money, and everyone phoned in and shouted at me. I didn't know at the time that it was also illegal, the agreement. Now the minister has pointed out that the agreement is actually illegal. So we're in for a very hard time in South Africa over this, and I think we're going to be talking about this for weeks to come, and I'm sure you'll be having it on your show. Hopefully you'll get maybe the mayor to come as your guest to explain what's going on in Johannesburg. But it's a very interesting and very trying time. It's not pleasant. It's not pleasant for the staff, not pleasant for the union, and it's certainly not pleasant for the city of Johannesburg, who are sitting on massive piles of rubbish that can't be collected because they haven't been able to pick it up, the contractor to pick up the dirt. So it's a very interesting and those of us that are living outside Johannesburg are all watching, hoping that nothing like that happens in our towns and our cities. We just can't afford it in South Africa.
1: One has to be careful now to who to bring to or have a conversation with at this time, because election year, these guys are going to use this platform to gain votes and all that. But besides that, I'm not saying it's not going to happen. .com. I wanted to go back. I might have missed this. You mentioned it earlier. I'm not sure if you did the issue around legal obligations. obligations you will have as an employer of domestic workers. That this includes anyone working in your private household, such as housekeepers, gardeners, au pairs, caregivers, or drivers.
0: Yeah, correct.
1: I didn't hear you touching on that. Did I miss it or what? Because I was listening intently.
0: I didn't touch it. I haven't got to it yet, but it is part of my notes.
1: All right, yeah.
0: Because every single person that works in a private household, doesn't matter what their position, even if they are a butler, let's say you're wealthy enough to have a butler or you have a concierge who is in charge of your household, they are known as domestic workers, gardeners, domestic workers, butlers, concierge, driver, you know, they all have to be registered with the UIF, the Unemployment Insurance Fund, and the Compensation Fund. They have to be registered, and they also have to earn above the minimum rate. That's our minimum wage legislation. Over and above that, there's all sorts of regulations as to how much time they can do daily, how much time they can do weekly, all that sort of thing. It's quite complicated, but the employers have to follow this. Now, we come from a broken past where we used to abuse domestic workers. In other words, pay them what we felt like paying them, get them on duty 7 hours every day, 7 days a week. It was not a pleasant situation. So now we've been watching, and we are employing more inspectors to be able to call on private households. We're going to be checking up. I know that Minister Meth announced at the budget time, the previous budget, that there will be a further 10,000 inspectors employed by the Department of Employment and Labour who will be calling on private households to check up if people are actually registered. Now, there's a bit of a kicker to that. And the kicker is, and I get this all day, is that my clients phone me and my attorneys phone to say, I employ a domestic, I employ a gardener, I employ a driver, but we can't get them registered. We've been struggling. We go online. We've been going to the department. We just can't get people registered. And I've been complaining to the minister and to the commissioners of both the UIF and the Compensation Fund. And somehow the administration is up to maggots. They're really bad. And I'm sure you'll get your listeners phoning in to tell you that they try and they're desperate to pay over the money so that we're doing the legal thing. Also, what happens if your domestic worker is on the ladder, cleaning the window, ladder slips, falls, and she breaks both her arms? What do we do? We'll have to take her to a private hospital, get her fixed up, get her sick leave, etc., etc. And then you want to try and claim from the compensation fund, but you haven't registered. It becomes your liability as the employer. You have the liability to pay whatever it has to pay. So everyone wants to actually register. There are many, and I must tell you, from some very wealthy suburbs, I get housewives phoning me. They didn't know that they have to register the domestic. People tell me, I'm not running a business. Now, why would I have to register? Well, you are running a business. It's your household. And you are recognizing a legal employee who is a recognized profession as a domestic worker. So you have the liability to register. But the problem is that the administration is just really bad. I know that we're trying to correct it. I know there's going to be fights about it over the next few months. I'll be one of those people because I've raised the point. I've sent in written questions to the minister to explain how she is going to better the administration so that people who actually want to do the right thing can do the right thing. It doesn't help to say, here's the law, but the devil's in the detail and you can't now implement it. That doesn't work at all. And it's a big defense. An employer will say, here you are, here's my last 15 letters I've written online to the ministry, and no one's ever answered me. And I've sent in my application, and no one's ever registered my domestic worker. So it's a bit of a standoff between the ministry, the Department of Employment and Labour, and the employers of South Africa. So let's hope we can get that right. It hasn't now gone under the bridge. We are making it very clear, and I know a lot of other lawyers have all written into the department. I've been asking people to write in to actually point this out to the minister, that we're doing a disservice to domestic workers of South Africa, a big disservice. It's all very well to say you've got rights, but now when you want to implement those rights, or you want to get dismissed and you want to claim your UIF, you can't get it because you haven't been registered. Very sad situation.
1: Anything else before we say goodbye to you, sure?
0: Yes, absolutely. You know, we've got many industries in South Africa that fall under the bargaining councils. For instance, building or electricity, or there are many industries that fall under the bargaining council. Now, we've got many employers that don't pay over the pension money to the pension fund. In other words, let's say I'm working for a company that has a building concern, and they deduct every month a certain percentage of my salary for pension. And I'm very happy about it because one day I'll be able to retire. I'm getting paid reasonably well, and they take off 5 or 10% from my pension, and they're not paying it over to the pension fund. And that's become a big sport between employers in this country, where they use your pension money to pay their telephone or to pay a rental, and they don't actually pay it over. Now, the problem has been, how do you actually prosecute that? Because it's thousands, absolutely thousands of people. So now what's happened is the law has been changed. There's one good thing that Minister Meth has done, been changed, empowering the inspectors at the Department of Employment and Labour to actually implement fines. And they are implementing these fines directly to the employers for not paying over the pension money, and not only is the fine again, but they can also charge interest and also prosecute. It becomes a criminal offence, which is the correct thing because it's stealing staff's money. So the pension fund has become a big issue in this country. A lot of us look at our payslip, and I'm sure you do as well. At the end of the month, you get a payslip, you have a look at it. You watch in your payslip, there's a certain amount of money deducted for your IF, a certain amount of money deducted for your pension. You look at that and you feel good. It's an investment into your future, your family's future, and that one day when you retire, whether you're 65 or 70, that at least you can sit at home with your legs up and smile that you worked for 40 years or whatever it is. But if your pension money is going towards your employer's telephone, well, you're going to be pretty angry. But it's no good finding it out 40 years later. You need to know it now. So you need to ask. Have a look first at your payslip. Have a look carefully. Have a look that they're deducting money, especially if you're working for an employer that falls under a bargaining council. And then phone the bargaining council and say, is my pension money arriving every month? It's an important question. But thank you. I thought I'd mention that because it's become a big issue in this country.
1: Much appreciated, Tony. Thank you ever so much again for availing yourself this Saturday afternoon.
0: Thank you. You keep well and keep up your good work.
1: I can only say that it wouldn't be the same if it was an audio file, so that it's much better when we have these live interactions and all that, where I can come in
0: thank
1: now
0: you.
1: And then, and just to make sense of it all.
0: That's it. It's important.
1: Great
0: thank
1: stuff
0: you.
1: Indeed.
0: Keep
1: have a safe weekend.
0: Well, goodbye. Thank you.
1: See. The voice of Attorney Michael Bragam right here. The segment is called Legal Avenues. That's what it is right here. Family, we still got enough time to talk about your sport and other news. Media Bites, we'll look at that as well. So don't today worry about nothing. Hey, sport-wise, it's some shocking news, but we're going to share that with you when the time comes, not a moment before. Right? Let's do that. What is important for me right now, I'm going to bore you out of your mind. Every hour I check up on you, if you're okay, at home, on our roads. Because I care. Can't help it. That's how it is, man. So, if you are traveling right now, please be safe. All right? Drivers or motorists, you know the drill, right? Take a very good care of yourself first. And those that are with you right now, a taxi driver, a cab driver, what is it now again? I'm not going to sell the Ubers and Bolts right here. But whatever it is that you're doing right now, so long as you're safe, it matters to us right here. Because what? We care about you. But in the meanwhile, we will cater to you until we run clean out of time at 6 o'clock. I've been talking to Dr. Sandafutoi. You've just had a conversation with Attorney Michael Bergen. Right about now, it's time for me to take a breather. And there is a better way to do this when we you don't hear the sound of my voice, is to humbly ask these stunning ladies, all right, daughters of the soil, to lend us their vocal gymnastics. And they share this beautiful Sudi Darling of a song called Cater to You, and is sung by Destiny's Child.

I thought I told you that this is the main event until 6 o'clock right here, kicking it, the politics non-stop in full effect with some stunner music that continues to make sense right here. I don't know why we have to stop the music. I mean, we have to continue and share more of this right with you. Okay, I can give you the supporting details, right? The battery matches that, I even mentioned that right. The Premier League matches that played. Jeepers. Okay. Let me catch a breather here. Because I'm going to be upset with myself after this. Let me tell you this. The matches that played earlier. And we'll give you those results. And because that's like Mzansi football. It matters to us. The match that people were looking forward to was this one of Orlando Pirates and Durban City. Pirates were looking forward to this game. If they won today, they were going to be on top and win the cup. But now it ended to nil all. It's ended to nil all against Durban City. So they still have to wait until next week because they still have a chance to play against Orbit on the 23rd of this month. So that's then only then that the Buccaneers will be crowned as champions. On the way, losing in that match is not an option. Drawing in that match won't be a result they'll be happy for, because Sundowns is still at the summit. Sundowns is done with their matches, because they already finished with this season. They are playing tomorrow. We'll share that one. Of course, Sundowns at the moment, they've played 30 matches, 68 points. Pirates 29 matches, 66 points, meaning that Pirates do not have a choice next weekend. When they play against Orbit, they have to win. It's a must-win game for them to be crowned as champions. 66 points, a draw, and a lose. Obviously, that's it. Kaizer Chiefs at number 3. After winning their match against Mazulu today, they are on 54 points, securing their third spot. It's been a while for them, yeah. Doing that, and of course, KAF Confed Cup next season. There are other teams that played. We cannot only focus on these big teams. We'll share that with you. Who else played today? Siwelele and Magesi, they won that match by a goal to nil. Polokwane City and Manuel Gallants, that match is still on the go, they say. 1-1 at the moment. Stellenbosch and Orbit College 2-0 in favor of Stellenbosch. Well done to Gavin Hunt there. He really helped the team. Golden Arrows and Chippa United 2-0 in favor of Golden Arrows there. Chippa, they are problems. They fired their coach, was it, last week? Yeah, we were not here. Things like that happen. There is more stuff coming away, as I've said. We will share all of this with you right here in a minute. I had to stop and share that because I felt it was necessary. I didn't talk about soccer in the Elite League for a while now. Yeah. I'm too, but yeah. We've covered that. We've covered that. Right. Look at the time factor. 20 minutes past the hour. Yeah, we've done that. Should we do the following? Yeah, let me do some music. Let's put my hands on the music and we continue with more right here on the main event. When last did you hear Lady Keisha Cole? Believe that she's been sent from heaven.

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1: You better believe it's all right. Touchdown View. The ICC Women's T20 World Cup. I'll tell you about the next match. South Africa against Pakistan on the 17th. That is now tomorrow, 7:30. It's the time there. The ladies' first match, they play against Australia, the T20 World Cup. And the third match will be on the 21st against India women, 3:30. That's what's happening when it comes to the ladies. Hey, it's time for them to do us proud by winning this one. Women, World Cup, come on. They can do it. They can do it. We trust them, of course. That it's lovely to see our ladies play against the best in the world and not really making us look bad out there, because they are doing well, right? We are looking forward to see that. Yeah, as we welcome you on board when it comes to this. Also, some interesting news. If you follow the cricket, Laura Volkavata crowned ICC Women's Player of the Month for April 2026. She doesn't know when to stop this one, doesn't she? This marks her third in 7 months, adds to previous successes in October and December of last year. The captain of the Proteas Women. Lovely to see that, because of her consistent performances in the ODI series against New Zealand, followed by the T20I assignment against India during the month. Well done to her. No shame to show her prowess when it comes to the cricket. Ladies, watch out. That's how it is, man. That's what the country produces, stars. Nothing else but that. That is South Africa, Ningizimo Africa. That's what we are about. That's what we do. All right. They don't know about us. No, I'm not going to use that. I'm not going to say that. Even if I can get carried away, we're not going to talk about those things. It's nothing to do with what we want to share with you. And what else? There's been a sporting details. I'm going to finish off with tomorrow's important match of the CAF Champions League when it comes to soccer. That's when it comes to this, it's a boxing in the country. The WBC president Mauricio Sulaiman says that was earlier today that mini flyweight world title bout between Siakolwa Kuse and Melvin Jerusalem of the Philippines at Emperor's Palace forms part of the year of Africa. Hey, that's it, the year of Africa. When it comes to boxing, we haven't produced like world beaters in a long while. We need that. The world's most prestigious boxing sanctioning body declared 2025 the year of Africa upon the 50th anniversary for the legendary heavyweight rumble in the jungle between Muhammad Ali and George Foreman in Kinshasa, DR Congo. Sulaiman says Jerusalem fight in Johannesburg tonight falls under the same theme. Yeah, that's it. They did fight in Africa, Guinea, Ghana, South Africa, and they couldn't do so because they believe that Africa is the future. This fight will be held outdoors at the iconic pyramids in Cairo. All right. What is the name of that? Rico. There's also one thing that's also happening for us. Suleiman also unveiled the beautiful designed WBC belt, which will be one of the three titles undisputed heavyweight world champion Oleg Sandusek will be on the line for his next big title fight against a kickboxer Rico Verhoeven in Giza in Egypt. Right, they're part of us, even though some people argue that no, not Egypt. Okay, what else? Sporting details. As I've said, I'm going to do this quickly for you. Legend. Hey, man. You know when you grew up supporting a player, but it's not bias of all what I'm going to say right now. You're Dr. Khumalo. I'm not the only one who has followed local football. And you feel like he's still relevant to the sport that he loved so much. And then he did amazing things for his club, Kaizer Chiefs. And of course, for the country. Remember his squad of 1996. He was one of those that brought us the first and the last of yet, or shall I say, as yet, this Africa Cup of Nations. So, nothing like it since then. One of those rare talents in Mzansi football, and he was given his flowers as. They gave him like the doctorate at TUT. This is what he said shortly after he was honored.
6: Firstly, thanks to TUT, Tshwane University of Technology, for honoring me. Really appreciate it. And what it means to me is that my parents' work or whatever seed they've planted, they actually seen the fruits today. But also to the young, inspiring players out there. Take this game seriously. Take the God-given talent very seriously. You'll never know what's going to happen to you in future. If you were to ask me, I didn't anticipate, nor did I expect to be honored. But here it is. I'm being honored, and I really appreciate it. I can thank South Africans for all the support they gave me. And and above all, Dr. Kaizer Motaung and Dr. Khoza for the inspiration, guidance. Yeah, I must say that it is like unbelievable, because up until today, I haven't like settled or understanding why they have to say doctor.
1: Right, Dr. Khumalo Theophilus, so well done to you. Okay, we had him right here on the same program, the main event, have a nice conversation a long time ago. Yeah, he came down with the likes of Jabu Pule, Steve Lecollier to honor an event in Nizhna. Top of September's event then. Right, let's move on, shall we? I don't know how I missed this one. That is now, okay, let me finish off with what's one which is closer to home. Yeah, I hit it somewhere. Tomorrow we'll see Sundowns taking horns or locking horns with AS Alfa from Morocco, the first leg of the Champions League. This is what Coach Santos of the AS Alfa said when it comes to tomorrow's match as the first leg. And there is also a reaction from Miguel Cardoso, Mamelodi Sundowns coach. First with Alex.
7: About the game, it will be very tough. Sundowns Mamelodi is clearly one of the best Africa teams in the last decades. One of the best because they achieve a lot of titles in South Africa. They achieve the biggest, one of the biggest competition ever made in Africa was the African Football League. They have a very good players, they have a very good structure, they have a very good club, they have a very good quality, and they show that all the journey, all the champions, all the stage group and the final, the playoff groups, the playoff, the playoff games was unbelievable, the way that they achieve and they control. It's very clear, one of the best teams in Africa, and we have to be in perfect moment. We have to be a very strong team. We have to be a very strong collective, as we did before in the last games. But we are very confident because we had struggles in this competition. We start this competition with a loss and a draw, and a lot of people thought we never had chance to make a good Champions League, and we are here. And we are here because the group is very strong, because the players are very strong, mentally strong. The players make a very good group, a very strong group, and we will go to the pitch to show that, because we have to fight, we have to do our best to try to avoid the strengths of the Sundowns and to put our strengths in the field. And let's see, when we arrive at Rabat in the end of second game, we want to grab the cup. We want to make the celebration with our supporters. And now is the first half. We have to play very well and very strongly and very collective. And I'm very confident to do that with my players and with my all the team.
1: Hope that confidence is not misguided. Mamelodi Sundowns coach Miguel Cardoso, and this is what hi, the boys, the bats chipping there. All right, this is what he said about tomorrow's match.
8: Considering the rules of the tournament and the fact that still in the CAF competitions, the way met goals are a factor that may decide games. Obviously, it's important that we look for a positive result, but we should understand that conceding home has always an impact on the away match. So, obviously, we want to make a good game, but these kind of games are always complete games. There will be moments for everything. We know very well what we want to. Obviously, we're going to look for a result where we can make goals. Create an advantage is obviously important, but not by any price. Sometimes we want to go it quick and things can become drastic. No, I think that we need tomorrow to be a very complete team after tomorrow in the four moments of the game, and organize ourselves while we play ourselves, our game, so that we can always predict the moment of loss of the ball, be very capable on reacting to the loss of the ball, be balanced in a moment we attack, but also put a lot of energy in attack, obviously. I think both teams are high-qualified teams. That's why they are on this stage. Two very beautiful ways until here. I should praise the work that the players did, rising the club for the first position of the CAF ranking for clubs. What is absolutely an achievement. But now we need to play this game with the respect that the final demands, the opponent demands, but with a big respect by our capacities, our qualities, and what we can do as a team. If we do it the right way, more probably, or we are more close to have the possibility, obviously, to take something from the first match up to the second one. But this game will obviously be decided in the second part that is going to be played in Morocco. Sure.
1: That's how it is, man. The 2026 HABC 7 series concludes with the grand finale in France. And the remaining stops on the international calendar include the Spain 7s in Valladolid from the 29th of May to the 31st, and the grand final in Bordeaux. That is France, yeah. That's what I talked about. I mentioned that already. From the 5th of June to the 7th this year, where the world champions will be crowned. We are South Africans. We know where this one is going. Right? Mzansi, by the way. Come on now. Right? Family, what else? I don't know how I missed this one. really, because it was one of the first instances that I say, okay, I need to put it here. Yeah, I need to make mention of this one because it is closer to home. It is about the golf here in the beautiful Garden Route. The chairperson of George Golf Club, Daryl Alston, this is what we say about the state of affairs when it comes to golf.
9: We've sadly had quite severe damage to three of our greens, hole 1, 4 and 16. Those were priority, and we have cleared the branches, the trees off those greens, and have started repair work on them already. Obviously, are also cognizant that the storm has hit the entire George, so gaining access to tree fellers to assist us has been difficult. But we've had our own teams out there clearing dangerous trees that we needed to remove. We are trying our best to have the back nine playable in some form. Obviously, there will still be trees fallen, but we are trying to clear the way that we can play nine holes from early next week. The final date will be communicated. We sadly have had to move the Southern Cape Seniors Tournament, which was due to be held next weekend at George Golf Club. OBI have very kindly offered to host that on our behalf. So that will be happening. We also have the Ladies at Home Day that is sadly going to be postponed because we truly cannot have a course that we are proud of to host that event. At this point, I'd just like to give a huge shout out and thanks to a lot of our neighbours, Mossel Bay, to OBI, to Neisner Golf Club, to Oatshorn, who have all offered to assist us and to treat us as their members. So,
1: yeah, that's how it is there. Okay. This is the only results that I have when it comes to the Club Rugby Progress. C, they played against All Blacks 21 to Progress C. All Blacks nothing to show for it. That was 21-0. Progress B, 11. All Blacks B, 10. Progress A, 41. All Blacks A, 38. That was a close encounter. Thanks to Anthony Andrews for sharing that so that we can make it known by the family. There was a big one, actually, in PEX at the graveyard. That's what they call it. The PEX Stadium, where Evergreens playing against the top team, that is the topping the league, though. By the way, that's what I mean, that Silver Stars surprise package, because remember, Silver Stars, they've just been promoted this season. Look at them now, sitting on top of the league. So there's no one has said that one just yet. Okay, we would love to find out, because I subscribe to most of these sites like BTF Fundeland, SWD, Club Rugby, and all that. But they seem to maybe taking forever to give us those updates, because we would love to share that with the family. All right, with happening there. But in any case, thank you, family, for bearing with us this Saturday afternoon, listening to the 3-hour session of the main event. I trust and believe that you're going to have a safe weekend. Please do have a safe one. Make sure that you keep others safe. Don't be the reason people feel like, hey man, when you're around, they have to worry about you. What are you going to do next? Let's keep on being safe on our roads, wherever. All right. One thing I can say to you now, we need to humble ourselves and ask God to protect us and all. Yeah, I'm not going to try to say too much when it comes to that. It's supposed to settle it when I mention his name to all of this. It's a weekend. Be safe and keep on making a difference wherever you are. Even if you consider it small, you never know who needed to hear you motivate them, that words of comfort, maybe a shoulder to cry on, and just, or maybe a smile, a hug, and all that. Those things are important, right? and you met someone that the spirit was at low ebb. You responsible to elevate it without even knowing. All right, that's how it is. We need that. Gender-based violence and femicide and all other social ills, we need to root that out of our communities at all costs. That's all we can ask right here. Family, thanks to the weather office in Cape Town, Betty Makwankwa, for the details, and we appreciate it for that. And of course, who else, right? Yandre Bakker, for hitting to the call when you say, can you give us more details? What is happening on our roads? What are the safety measures or precautions you expect from us? And then he shared that with us. And Walter Krill, who made sure that we got that insert from the Minister Anton Bredell. Yeah. What else that we shared with you? Unfortunately, Sergeant Spitz was a bit under the weather, so the voice was an issue. Otherwise, you could have shared with us some details. We're hoping as well, I'm using hope today, like you won't believe, that whatever he was going to share, that he would at least not something that hectic, because what is important is for the society to be safe, the community to be safe. And I'm still, please don't take this the wrong way, it may sound distasteful, some like feeling like, hey, the issue with this full clip, I don't know anymore what needs to be done to ensure that lives are being lost. I don't even want to do that. The respect of life, I respect life, like family. You don't have to know a person to feel for that, because that one, it's something that is of huge concern. Every time you hear full cliff, someone missing, someone lost his or her life. I don't know. Okay. Attorney Michael Bergam was part of the conversation this afternoon. Dr. Sander Fotoi. And of course, Prof. Theo Fenter right here on the main event. We thank them all for their contribution. Yeah. Now, I can say this without shame, that they really are contributing immensely to the program. Of course, to myself, because I don't think I would still be continuing doing this had not been for the contribution. Even if we off, I'd always say that, okay, let's keep on doing

0: this together, and the purpose there is to take the classroom to the masses. That's how it is. And mind you, it is a Saturday afternoon, and they don't say no, we are too busy. They avail themselves. Even if we say, okay, we're off this week, or maybe can we have a pre-package, say, no, we don't mind doing it. I thank God for that, for his grace, because I don't know, I didn't know them from a bath of soap. The fact that they are contributing also to my journey in this art form. So I don't take it lightly. Especially you, family, for giving us this opportunity to contribute to your listening pleasure. I hope that we're making a difference. Yeah, that is now one of the most important things. Don't think that I take it lightly. If we are making that difference, I mean, that would be awesome to hear that right in you. And then you say you're proud of your radio station because we're making these efforts, of course. One thing before I leave, I know others don't like it when I say this, like reminding you, because you don't need to be reminded about this, but I will be remiss if I don't say to you, you have embraced me, and I'm expecting that we continue doing that and have this elastic heart. We continue to embrace each other regardless of one socio-economic background. I'm just going to leave it at that, because we're all children of one Heavenly Father, and then he doesn't make factor faults. He created us in his image, right? So why then do we discriminate amongst each other? Why? Who's got time to do that, by the way? The energy. Really now. Come on. You can be better than that. Let's be a better version of ourselves. And that's all I can say regarding that. I've said a lot. But anyway, we're moving on. Life is precious. I'm going to take something from the marketplace. On the flip side of that, we leave you with a worship song, and just to take us, or maybe just to give us time to just unwind as we're going through the other evening slot that you've been waiting with bated breath to be well versed or thoroughly entertained right here coming your way. Please, again, drive safe on our roads. We expect you to do that, family. That one is very important. I am really out of here.
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Welcome back to the History of South Africa podcast with me, your host, Des Latham. This is episode 38 and we're focusing on the first war between the Amaxhosa and the settlers, which took place in 1781. Rarabi had proposed an alliance between himself and the colony in return for Boer assistance against the Imadangi clan, who he had represented as rebels. Rarabi framed the conversation as offering friendship and peace upon a permanent footing, which spoke the settler language. Local strongman Adrian van Jaarsveld had responded positively, but then Rarabi missed another important meeting, not for the first time. Meanwhile, Rarabi's implacable enemy and uncle in Nhlambe had found a Boer ally in Baron Lindeku, who was a lieutenant in the commando. They began to conduct joint raids, as you know, but Lindeku got cold feet at the last minute. That's when the Xhosa west of the Fish River decided to teach the Trek Boers a lesson for interfering in Xhosa politics and drove them back beyond the Swartkops River. Fiction is endemic in frontier situations, and neither the Xhosa nor colonists were going to be innocent in the coming conflicts. You could take the stance modern politicians take, that the colonists were outsiders and therefore always to blame, but that would of course be somewhat historically ill-informed. The Boers feared the weight of Xhosa numbers and resented being pestered for presence by the roving bands of Xhosa men. They also had been given permission by Rarabi to use these pastures, and yet Xhosa clans not aligned to Rarabi would want to occupy these lands. Frustration built up on both sides. The Amaxhosa complained that the Boers were treating their Xhosa workers badly and alleged they were abducting their young men and women. They also said the Boers threatened visitors with firearms and then forced them to barter cattle for goods which they didn't want. Underlying these various allegations on the ground was the fact that there were two people who lived in the southeastern Cape who were both pastoral and competing for the same land. What also set these two off against each other was that the political system of the Xhosa was geared to indefinite expansion, and so too were the Trek Boers. Every man, in both people's case, had the right to their own enclosure, their own farm, their own territory. It was the San, the Tembu and the Khoi who had given way before the Xhosa, and they presumed the Trek Boers would too. The Xhosa would then accept them into the scheme of things once they accepted the king's right to rule. While the Boers were proud of their Caucasoid features and Christian religion, the Amaxhosa did not envy the Trek Boers for their ways. They were confident in their culture and history. They presumed the Europeans wore their peculiar clothes, ill-suited to Africa, because they had sickly and feeble bodies. They were surprised by many things white people did, but at no time did the Xhosa believe settlers were more wise nor skillful than the average Xhosa man or woman. Worse for the Trek Boers, the Xhosa realized very early in their relationship that guns and horses could be traded, and they became experts in using both. The Amaxhosa also realized very early on that horses and guns were ineffective in the thick bush of the Fish River Valley. The vegetation was dense and obscured view. Horses could not move through these ravines. They were rocky and difficult to negotiate on foot, let alone on the back of an animal. Of course, the settlers would also be more visible higher up, so once the Xhosa learned the art of using muskets and then rifles, these riders would be exposed to gunshots. What emerged rapidly was the belief amongst the Xhosa that the Europeans were not of a higher order and therefore they would merge with the Xhosa in a single society, like the pattern between the Xhosa and the Khoi. They sought to include the colony into their economic, political and social networks. They traded with the Boers like they did with everyone else. Poor Xhosa ended up working for the Trek Boers as they would have done for rich Xhosa. When it came to political issues, the Xhosa chiefs regarded the Boers as both potential allies, or at other times as potential enemies. They supported the Boers, for example, against the San and the British. When Dutch settlers like Conrad de Beys appeared, these ties were reinforced, as Inglika hoped to marry de Beys's daughter. More about the remarkable Conrad de Beys a little later. Internally, the Xhosa had discussed the colonials' use of land, and they were prepared to comply with Trek Boers using grazing. All that the Trek Boers had to do was pay the usual tribute to the Xhosa chiefs. Whereas the self-confident Xhosa chiefs wanted an open frontier, the more vulnerable colonial authorities wanted something else, a boundary. It was the beginning of the Bantustans in a strange way. The VOC were hoping to repeat what they'd done around Cape Town by growing a hedge which symbolized us and them.
Those living inside were governed by Christian colonial rule and law, and those outside weren't. But the biggest issue was both the Xhosa and the colonials had conflicting claims to the same rectangle of land, bounded to the east and north by the Fish River, and in the west by the Bushman's River, the Zuurveld, as we've come to know it. Due to the Dutch complaints from the region, eventually Governor van Plettenberg decided to seize this land by force. The Prinsloo family had already handed over their petition, as you've heard. Now it was time to set up a strong commando, and it would be sent to attack the Xhosa. Van Plettenberg quilled a note, which included this line, ominously. "Upon the proceedings of this commando, as it appears to me, will depend the doubtful question whether the Xhosa are to be forcibly dislodged or the inhabitants obliged to abandon that country." This is the dilemma which predates many similar questions in South African history. It recorded the first painful bewilderment over the doubtful question at the core of the situation, that, having started badly, was probably going to get worse. And it did. Governor van Plettenberg briefed the head of the commando, Adriaan van die Asvald, on how to resolve this doubtful question. The colony was fighting on two fronts, against the San at the edge of the escarpment and against the Xhosa along the proclaimed colonial boundary. But at this juncture, van Plettenberg realized that the Xhosa crisis was more serious. Van die Asvald was told to try to get the Xhosa back across the Fish River without using force, because the governor believed they were what he called a very peaceable and timid people. But he said if they refused to head back to the east bank of the Fish River, then a respectable and well-armed commando should drive them there, like cattle. But what van die Asvald didn't know was that the Xhosa were not timid. Turning to the San, the governor said van die Asvald had a free hand. Unless they surrendered, then he was, in the words of van Plettenberg, at liberty to put them to death and entirely destroy them. These are, of course, people he's talking about. But that, of course, was the 1780s. I recently attended a South African First Peoples meeting, and the anger about what happened next makes this history feel like it's more like contemporary politics. The San descendants are angry at both the Amaxhosa and the Amabunu. Reading Swedish naturalist Anders Sparman's personal account of this time as he travelled about the region and described how Prinsloo's farm had been burnt down is interesting, and he saw firsthand how effectively the Xhosa had laid waste to the districts in revenge for Dutch interference in their internal politics. So van die Asvald duly established his base at Prinsloo's gutted farm in July 1781. Then he sallied forth to negotiate with the Xhosa. They, of course, refused to move back across the Fish River. He gave them a four-day ultimatum to leave the Zuurveld. He was dealing with the Imadange, if you remember last episode, and 4 days later, van die Asvald duly headed back to talk to the chief. He returned to not so much a timid as a hostile reception. The Imadange warriors had turned out in full war regalia and tried to squeeze between the commando members. Van die Asvald managed to stop them. The commander remained in the saddle. It was large, more than 80 men. They reversed their horses, but the warriors pressed among them, nevertheless. So eventually, the commander formed a firing line, whereupon his men dismounted. He used his old trick. He told the Trinkboers to gather their tobacco together and then walked about 20 metres out front of the firing line and scattered the tobacco across the ground. Then he told the Amaxhosa it was a gift. As the warriors moved from amongst the commander and rushed forward to pick up the luxury, van die Asvald gave the order to fire. He had used the same ruse against the San, as you've heard. This was the start of what is regarded as the First Frontier War between the Amaxhosa and the Cape Colony, or alternatively, the start of a 100-year war. It would take that long to break the Xhosa. There were going to be 9 walls in all, although this first was a skirmish more than a battle, and led to a series of cattle raids. It would last only 2 months, and most of the time, the Trekboers merely seized cattle to try to force the Xhosa eastwards. Both sides, during this initial clash, were fearful of each other, although the Xhosa were less. The Boers had firearms, but they were short of ammunition and numbers. The Xhosa had the numbers, but at this stage, very little ammunition, guns or horses. The Trekboers were even more fearful of the San and Xhosa forming a joint venture, so to speak,
because that would have been the end of the Zuurveld farms for some time. Unfortunately for their opponents, the Xhosa feared the San and actually regarded them as subhuman, and they hardly communicated, unlike the Xhosa and the Khoi. There was also some doubt about the commander's effectiveness, and similar doubts would surface constantly in the Trek Boers' military tactics. Yes, they were excellent at surprise and ambush, but not very effective in open field fighting. The Boers were not very good at military tactics and strategy in an open fight. They never fought full frontal charges against opponents who had large numbers. It was suicidal. The Boers had localized or Africanized their tactical use of mobility and firepower, as well as surprise. They were also hardly a proper army. They had poor discipline, which meant Van Jaarsveld was never sure if his men would fight or just disappear. They had no formalized codes of war, unlike the AmaXhosa and later the AmaZulu. The Trek Boers quarreled amongst themselves all the time. They had no real sense of mutual obligation in a broad sense. They tried to avoid commander duty constantly, and often sent their mixed-race sons that had been born of relationships with the AmaXhosa and Khoi servants, or Khoi workers, to do commander duty in their place. These were also the last days of the Dutch East India Company, the VOC. It had no resources, no soldiers to send to the Trek Boers in the Zuurveld. So there would not be a full-scale war, nor field pieces or cannon, no professional army. The French fleet leader Suffren was on his way to Cape Town just as Van Jaarsveld began his assault on the AmaXhosa. Given all these facts, the idea of the colonists taking on a powerful new enemy in the Xhosa was a pipe dream. They were incapable of dealing with the San properly, and they were now co-mingling, in a non-sexual way, with warlike AmaXhosa clans. The Prince Louis and Van Jaarsvelds showed no hesitation in sparking trouble by raiding the AmaXhosa, and yet they had no instinctive caution against what they were provoking. The Boers lacked a collective sense of responsibility. They were fighting for small family units, isolated on these massive Zuurveld farms, far from governors and other legal colonial entities. They refused to support each other at times. Only when their farms were burned down and they were physically in danger from the Xhosa did they finally agree to work together. The powerful individualism which their trekking into the interior had imbued their people with meant at this stage in Afrikaner development they had little common cause. They were hospitable to each other, but very seldom offered each other their right arms in battle. Stubborn grievances with neighbors meant that during this first frontier war, the Trek Boers were exposed to ruination by indulging in hillbillyism, if there is such a word. The AmaXhosa, as you know, also had their own internal squabble at this point, which weakened them to some extent too. For the Trek Boers, a cabal of strong, tough men like the Prinsloos and Van Jaarsvelds used violence and willful behavior, which, of course, was going to have repercussions. The Trek Boers were also prone to rumors and wild panic, living so far apart from each other on their isolated farms. There was a moment at this time when our history may have been somewhat different, but what happened during the First Frontier War and its aftermath set up the future. Things crystallized around a pattern of erratic and destructive, perverse and selfish responses that we will view virtually continuously after this period. The Imadange told French traveller Le Vallon that they were growing concerned that the Trek Boers seemed to be in chaos. He had travelled through the border zone of Brenkieswichte, where he noted how the Boers had set up their defences, and were agitated by the chaos amongst the AmaXhosa themselves. Rumours spread on both sides. That is not a healthy situation at any time, but right now these disinformation campaigns came from a lack of joint learned experience together. The wars were going to make this far worse. So Van Jaarsveld shot down numbers of AmaXhosa warriors and then pushed them eastwards. He rode back to Prince Louis' burnt-out farm afterwards, sure that he had accomplished his mission successfully. The Amagwali, Ntinde and Mindangi chieftains had been cleared from Brenkieswichte, but of the others there was much doubt. For example, the frontier chieftains such as the Mbalu under Langa, the Xunukwebe under Chaka, and his son Chungwa continued occupying the western bank of the Fish River closer to the Indian Ocean coast. This was symbolized in an astonishing moment. As the commander withdrew, a mass of Zuurveld Xhosa, who had fled from them only the night before, suddenly appeared standing on a ridge above the horsemen, where, standing on the hills, they shouted to us that they would resume the fight, wrote Le Vallon.
Langas Mbalu and Chakas Qunukwebe were people far more determined and tenacious than the three chiefdoms who were moved away from Brenki's Wichter. What Van Jaarsveld didn't know was that even the weaker three chiefdoms had only temporarily been moved. They would be back. These people were now bad-tempered, angry, their egos bruised. A year later, they would take out their anger on the poor sailors and survivors of the Grosvenor as they struggled along the coast after being shipwrecked. These men and women experienced attacks and violence in complete contrast to the survivors of the Stevenies, who'd been well-treated a century before. The Grosvenor was an old ship on her last voyage. She had sailed from India in a convoy led by Admiral Douglas Hughes, and the fleet found itself fighting in the Indian Ocean with Suffren. This was before the peace signing I mentioned earlier. During the fighting, the Grosvenor slipped away and picked up the monsoon, setting course for the South African coast. She was laden with a valuable cargo of gold coins, diamonds, silk, cotton, tea and spices, and she was off the Pondoland coast on the 4th of August, 1782, having been driven forward by what one survivor called a fine gale. All aboard were hoping to reach Santa Elena soon, and the crew took to drinking to absent friends. Things were going so well. It could have been a navigational error, but whatever the cause, the Grosvenor struck rocks. Badly damaged, the ship was washed ashore just south of where the Stevenies had been wrecked. The survivors were now walking towards the Cape along a coast that had just experienced the First Frontier War. Young apprentice William Hubbley wrote an account of this great march. Whereas the Stevenisa survivors had waxed lyrical about the Amakosa, their friendliness and the landscape, his account is totally different. They were repeatedly refused food, and unheard of in Xhosa tradition when travellers passed by. Then they were stripped and robbed. Some were chased and beaten, and often there was no reason. In one incident, Hubbley describes, "We fell in with about 20 of the natives who were on the beach, men, women and children, who fell on us with sticks and stones and beat us until they were tired and took from us our shellfish." The Xhosa fed their dog's milk in front of these survivors, who were now suffering from scurvy. They stumbled along southwards, famished and pathetic, begging for help, but the shock of Van Jaarsveld's actions against the Amakosa had turned these people. From now on, they saw all travellers as whites first, not people. Their worst troubles began at precisely the point of the First Frontier War, the Fish River, and continued along the beach fringing the Zierveld. Hubbley watched survivor Williams being dragged into one river by the Xhosa and drowned. Then another survivor by the name of Taylor was attacked by Amakosa armed with their traditional throwing spears and killed as Hubbley managed to escape, chased by the Amakosa's hunting dogs. Later, it was clear the Mbalu were involved in the attacks because they no longer trusted white survivors of shipwreck. How different it was decades before, and you've heard the stories thus far. The European women who married Xhosa chiefs, the men who married Xhosa women and started large clans which exist to this day, now things had changed. A few months after the terrible calamity that was the Grosvenor shipwreck, a large commander was sent to seek survivors, and it arrived at Chief Lunga's great place. When they approached his kraal to ask him for help in finding the castaways, the chief fled. When he was finally tracked down and persuaded to meet with the commander, he refused. He had heard about what Van Jaarsveld had done with his tobacco trick. His response, according to members of the commander, was that the Amakosa had been deceived several times before, and so he had not trusted us. So the commander, which had actually not come in anger, handed out copper, beads and tobacco, two bulls and five cows. Lunga was then a bit calmer, and he promised to quell his people's anger against the Trekboers. By now, Lunga was an old man, but the spirit and temper he had invested in his people was powerful. Lunga was the brother of the extremely effective warrior Qaleka and Rarabe. His temper could be as fierce as theirs. After the House of Palu broke up, he had moved away from the turbulent vicinity of the house and established his own chiefdom. Lunga was renowned as courageous and aggressive, particularly in the hunting of elephants and rhino, the most dangerous prey the Amakosa took on. His people, the Mbalu, had taken their name from Lunga's favourite ox, and have never lost their reputation to this day for action, belligerence and daring. During the coming 100 years' war, they were possibly some of the most feared people. When the commander, searching for the survivors of the Grosvenor, pitched up at his great place, he was believed to be 78 years old. Unfortunately for him, as you'll hear in next podcasts, his proud, adventurous life
was going to end in flight and humiliation. And so the Zuurveld, this triangle in the modern area of the Eastern Cape, lying between Gqeberha, East London, and inland to Craddock, was going to be crucial land fought over by settlers and Amakhosa for many, many years. With that ominous note ringing in our ears, it's time to halt for the episode. Next, we'll continue our story as the Zuurveld's main players, the Trekboers, the Qunuqwebe, and the Mbalu, the Gwali, and others, and we'll meet the extraordinary man known as Coenraad the Base. His presence dominated the frontier through the last two decades of the 18th century and symbolizes a kind of lost root of Afrikaner history. You see, besides being close to 7 foot tall, he was probably the most African of all Boers. He married Khoi, an Amakhosa woman. He had an affair, then married Xhosa chief Nika's mother, and was systematically written out of South Africa's history during apartheid, regarded as an embarrassment, as you can well imagine. The skander of such a racy story, if you excuse the pun. The Base would have been a legend on any frontier, as Noel Mostert writes, and he had hundreds of children and grandchildren, and is the ancestor of a large clan of mixed-race South Africans who still live in the Limpopo province to this day, people known as the Base Folk. So with that, please rate the podcast on iTunes. If you want to contact me, you can send an email through my website, desmondlatham.com, or direct message me on Twitter, @DesLatham. Until next, tot ziens.

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1: Gee julle vir hulle iets om te eet. 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